0: the vehicle in Bulwyn North and getting into another stolen car. Australian travellers headed to Europe for the school holidays have been warned to be careful as the deadly heatwave intensifies. At least 250 people have now been killed as a result of the extreme heat, with the London Ambulance Service confirming it's experienced the highest number of life-threatening call-outs in a day ever. As the CNN's Elizabeth Rizzini explains, it's heading east.
1: There were red alerts out for Western France. You know, Bordeaux saw its hottest day, not just for June, but on record. The heat has been moving further eastwards across to central and eastern areas of Europe, and we find red alerts today across central and eastern areas of France.
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0: The Socceroos' next opponents in the World Cup have been locked in. They're up against Egypt next in the round of 32. France has secured a 4-1 victory over Norway, and Senegal looks set to scrape into the next round too, beating Iraq 5-0. In the AFL, Collingwood took home a win against Richmond last night by 34 points, and Carlton beat the Eagles. And in the Super Netball, the Melbourne Victories are through to the final after an impressive 11-goal win over West Coast Fever last night. They've secured their spot in the final two up against Adelaide Thunderbirds next week. That's the latest news and sport.
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2: Ovens Ford Wangaratta, the team looking after you first.
6: Your four-day forecast for the northeast and border. A frost warning has been issued for Sunday. The chance of some morning frost. Clearing to a sunny day. The slight chance of a shower at night and light winds. Expecting tops of 16 degrees for Wangaratta, Albury, Wodonga and Corowa, Rutherglen. Monday, rain 13. Rain again Tuesday 14. And rain Wednesday, a top of 15 degrees. And right now, it's 6 degrees.
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across the North East End border, 92.1 Star FM. And we want to know your favourite pub across the North East. 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

Maniac, Michael Cimbello, 92.1 Star FM. Nader with you this morning, and they say everything old is new again. So if you want to head along to the Chilton Antique and Collectibles Fair, you might find something that comes back in fashion. 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This one's happening in August at the Chilton Memorial Hall on the 21st of August, to be specific. 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You can get more details on this event and more online at star921.com.au.

0: Ray Parker Jr. with Ghostbusters. 92.1 Star FM. Nada with you this morning. One of the first 80s movies we showed our kids, it was because it was the only somewhat child-suitable movie that I had on DVD. We've got one of those DVD players in the car, you know, the ones that sit in the back, you know, on the roof. And when we bought the car, we didn't have kids. Obviously had kids, and they got to a point where we're like, how do we keep them quiet in the back seat? Well, the DVD player has come in handy, but at the time, that's all I had. I had I think it was Blues Brothers and Ghostbusters. So as a result, two of the kids' favourite films, and I'm not mad about that at all.
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6: It's 9 degrees in Melbourne, cloud clearing today before a top of 17 degrees. It's 11 o'clock. Good morning. I'm Christy Cooper. A Victorian man arrested in Thailand over the murder of a 17-year-old girl has claimed it was self-defence. 46-year-old Simon Peter Carmet initially denied he had anything to do with it, then changed his story after seeing the security footage, according to local media. Kiara Parker has more.
7: Simon Carmen is continuing to be questioned on the suspicion of murder after he was arrested trying to fly out of Bangkok. The 46-year-old was captured on CCTV holding hands with the 17-year-old girl at his hotel. He was then seen leaving the hotel with a suitcase. Police reportedly found Tan Chanok Don Homla's naked body in a suitcase along a railway line not far from the hotel where Simon Carmen was staying. Thai media reports there were signs of a struggle inside the hotel room and he had scratch marks on his neck and arms. At this stage, no murder charges have been laid. A murder conviction in Thailand can carry the death penalty or 20 years in jail. Kiara Parker reporting.
6: US President Donald Trump has made new threats against Iran on his Truth Social account, writing, "There may come a point when we are no longer able to be reasonable." And he said, if that happens, the Islamic Republic of Iran will no longer exist. The comments were made after the US launched new strikes on Iranian military infrastructure in the Strait of Hormuz. Washington defended the attack, saying they were in direct response to Iranian aggression. Strategic Analysis Australia Director Michael Shoebridge has described the escalation as concerning.
8: The US are attacking things around the strait that help the Iranians attack shipping in the strait, things like radars and mine-laying ships, which apparently the Iranians might still have some of, even though we're told the whole Navy was destroyed.
6: UNICEF emergency supplies have landed in Venezuela to help assist after twin earthquakes left hundreds dead and thousands injured. Teams are on the ground conducting assessments and trying to help save thousands of victims who remain trapped. UNICEF spokesman Richard Parlett says there are things people in Australia can do to help.
9: We're just calling on all Australians to help in this ongoing humanitarian crisis and anything that we can do to support the people of Venezuela.
6: A teenager accused of aggravated burglary and car theft has been attacked by a dog and hospitalised after a dangerous crime spree in Melbourne's eastern suburbs. Police say the 17-year-old was caught in a stolen BMW before he and a young accomplice sparked a police chase. A dog from the canine unit helped catch the thug. when he was bitten during the arrest. The Mornington Peninsula local faces a long list of charges, including 6 counts of aggravated burglary and car theft.
10: Wangaratta Pump Shop, for the largest range of pumps in the northeast, including service and repairs, plus sales and service of lawnmowers, outdoor power equipment and water filtration systems.
6: Collingwood are back in the race for finals, cruising home to a 34-point win over Richmond at the MCG last night. Nick Dacos and Jordan Dugowie were standouts. Pies coach Craig McRae says it's no accident the boys have been working hard.
11: It's credit to his work. He's putting a lot of work into his game, and I'm sure our Pies supporters are sitting at home going, yeah, Jordy's backing it up. Week after week after week, you know, this is now a 6-week block of, you know, arguably his best form for a long time.
6: Carlton celebrating a remarkable 6th consecutive win after beating West Coast yesterday, and the Melbourne Vixens have secured their spot in the Super Netball final through after beating West Coast Fever in the playoffs 62-51. That's the latest news and sport.
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14: Your 4-day forecast for the northeast and border. A frost warning has been issued for Sunday. The chance of some morning frost, clearing to a sunny day. The slight chance of a shower at night and light winds. Expecting tops of 16 degrees for Wangaratta, Albury, Wodonga and Corowa, Rutherglen. Monday, rain 13, rain again Tuesday 14 and rain Wednesday, a top of 15 degrees. Currently, it's 9 degrees.
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Thanks to the good people at APCO. Hobbsy's going to have some more details tomorrow on the show, so make sure you join him from 6 tomorrow to get all the details on how you can win Free Fuel. 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

92.1 Star FM with The Church. It's a flashback, almost with you on Star. Nader with you this morning, and we want to know your favourite pub. You can let us know as part of Five Star Faves. It is the final category, and we're going out with a bang. Let us know your favourite watering hole. I've always thought with pubs, it's like the vibe. It's the castle. There's something about a pub where you just get this great atmosphere when you walk in. I've got a couple up my sleeve, a few favourites of mine, but we want to know yours. Vote now. Star 921.

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0: 92.1 Star FM. Nada with you this morning. And Hobbsy trying to give away cash with the Volt. $500 on the line thanks to Hume Bank. And we now know the four codes. Sorry, the four numbers in the code. Those numbers are 2, 5, 7, and 6. Carla had a go on Friday, and that was the code she guessed. Thank you to Carla for getting us the four numbers. So they are not in the correct order, but we know what numbers we need. 2, 5, 7, and 6. Your next chance to crack the code on the Volt comes tomorrow when Hobbsy returns on 92.1 Star FM.
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0: Kelly, Leaps and Bounds, 92.1 Star FM. Nathan with you this morning. Time for me to get out of here. I'm having the week off. Going to spend some time with the kids on the school holidays. Wish me luck. I hope you have a great week. Don't forget, Free Fuel Frenzy, it kicks off tomorrow. Hobbs has got all the details tomorrow when he returns. He's got the vault as well with $500 on the line. 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
5: It's midday. Good afternoon. I'm Jack Hahn. An Australian man arrested in Thailand over the death of a teenage girl is claiming self-defence, according to local media. 56-year-old Simon Carman was taken into custody at Bangkok Airport after the 17-year-old's body was found stuffed inside a suitcase. He's been charged with four offences, including murder, which carries the death penalty or life in prison. Labor says big tech is not cooperating with the social media ban as intended, prompting the need for harsher penalties. For more, here's federal political reporter Nelson Scott.
6: In December, the government banned children under 16 from creating accounts on platforms like TikTok, Instagram, and Snapchat. But despite 5 million accounts being removed or restricted, many minors remain active on social media, risking exposure to bullying and graphic content. The government has announced it will double the maximum fine for companies that breach the ban to $99 million, while the eSafety Commissioner will gain new powers to investigate tech giants to ensure they're complying. Treasurer Jim Chalmers has told the ABC these changes will help keep organisations accountable.
7: Safety of our kids is too important to let the big tech companies wriggle off the hook.
6: The opposition's Julian Lisa has told Sky News, while he supports the ban, it's not working as planned.
8: Labor has clearly fumbled this.
6: The government hopes to legislate the new penalties by the end of the week. Nelson Scott, Canberra.
5: The United States has launched a fresh round of strikes on Iran near the Strait of Hormuz. The US military says the attacks have been launched in direct response to Iranian aggression against commercial shipping. A UNICEF charter flight carrying emergency supplies for families has landed in Venezuela. At least 1,400 people have now been confirmed dead, with more than 50,000 still missing after the double earthquake. Spokesman Richard Parlett says the country is incredibly vulnerable.
9: As we know, children are among the most vulnerable in disasters like this, facing injury, displacement and deep distress.
5: Also making news this afternoon, the federal government says inflation is expected to peak lower than previously predicted. More shark-spotting drones will be rolled out at beaches across New South Wales to keep people safe in the water. And a new app has been launched to help parents introduce allergy-causing foods in the hopes of reducing their children's risk of future sensitivity. Chief Executive Director Sandra Vale says it will give parents targeted advice.
10: Responsive to the age of the child and also what the family normally eat.
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5: Soon getting underway in both codes. First in the AFL, North Melbourne taking on Essendon at Marvel Stadium before Fremantle and the Gold Coast Sun face off. In the NRL, Canberra and St George before Newcastle and the West Tigers do battle. In rugby league, overnight the Panthers suffering their second straight defeat, going down to the Cowboys, 26 points. To 12. Penrith coach Ivan Cleary only left with 13 words.
11: What are your thoughts on that game?
12: I don't have many, really. It wasn't great.
11: How's Isaiah looking? Did he pass that HIA then?
12: No, he didn't.
11: He worried he's failed for next week, so he'll be without him for the bunnies.
12: Correct.
5: And the Socceroos' next opponent in the World Cup locked in, Egypt, in round of 32. That's news and sport.
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4: Your four-day forecast for the northeast and border. Sunny this afternoon. Slight chance of a shower tonight and light winds. Looking ahead to tomorrow, cloudy. A very high chance of rain, a top of 15 degrees after an overnight low of 8. Tuesday, rain 14 and rain again Wednesday, a top of 16 degrees. Right now, it's 11 degrees.
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drink. She can't keep her hands off Star 92.1. Andrea Wacott in for your Sunday afternoon, which I hope is giving you all the relaxation and joy you deserve. Beautiful day at that. Hall & Oates, Green Day now. The final song from Seinfeld, Good Riddance.

0: Roots. We are so close to giving away $500 thanks to Hume Bank. The vault is back tomorrow morning. Carla had a go on Friday. She guessed the numbers 2, 5, 7, 6.
1: Okay.
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1: Oh, wrong order.
0: Sadly, yes. Wrong order. What order would you put them in? 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

0: 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Hello to anyone who's at the Come and Try Croquet Day at Merriwa Park there within the tennis courts. 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

0: Star 92.1 FM, keeping you up to date with what your favourite bands are up to. Like, remember Maroon 5? Well, they've released new music this year. It's kind of catchy. I like it. But I prefer their older stuff, which is good because we're going to be playing this one. You're like, oh, yeah, that's what us Maroon 5 sang. And a little bit of Savage Garden. We'll hear that one after the new sport and weather.
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second prize, unless you play soccer. Australia played Paraguay and they drew. They didn't win, but they still somehow won. They are progressing in the FIFA World Cup. Andrea Wakon, and if you're about to send a text message, leave your caps lock on. It is caps lock day. You can shout as much as you like. The Proclaimers only 500 miles away. No, wait. Less than 10 minutes away. And this is Maroon 5, This Love, here at Star FM.

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reward yourself for doing all those jobs that you do on a Sunday, like mowing lawns or vacuuming, cleaning bathrooms. 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Ask yourself, is this my favourite pub? 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

0: Star 92.1 with better music variety after 2 o'clock. This lady, biopic. We were in for a biopic and now it's been scrapped. I'll tell you why. And it's Madonna's fault in around 20 minutes when we hear that one. Also coming up, Billy Joel. No, don't tell her all your crazy dreams. She'll probably dump you. New sport and weather next.
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0: 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Now, Melbourne United, super successful basketball team, are coming to the Wangaratta Sports and Aquatic Centre July 9 for the United for Her clinic. 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You need to register for this. 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
9: Good afternoon. I'm Jack Hahn. An Australian trying to board a flight to Perth has been charged with the murder of a 17-year-old in Thailand. Saman Carman, believed to be from Ballarat, was arrested at Bangkok Airport after authorities found the teenager's body near train tracks. He will plead self-defence, according to local media. In a police-released video, the suspect says he's feeling sorry.
10: I feel bad for what happened to your daughter. It was out of my control. I hope you. I know you'll be very sad, upset, same me.
9: Iran could no longer exist, according to the US President.

0: president who just posted the threat to social media. Donald Trump admits he's angry that Iran continues breaking the ceasefire and warns he may militarily complete the job. An oil tanker trying to navigate the Strait of Hormuz was fired upon by Iranian drones earlier today. Authorities across Australia are on high alert this afternoon after Al-Qaeda called on supporters to replicate the Bondi terror attack. The group telling followers it's impossible for Western intelligence agencies to foil every lone wolf attack. Speaking to Sky News, New South Wales Premier Chris Minns says the calls are deeply disturbing.
1: To see people radicalised in Australia as a result of this malevolent evil force, this radical Islamic terrorist ideology, is horrifying. We're putting alongside the federal government and intelligence agencies the resources we need to combat it head on. I'm not going to lie, it's a horrifying prospect to think that we would go through that again. And Australians need to be vigilant about it.
0: The federal government maintains it will resolve issues with the so-called widow's tax, but won't say how. Labor's tax laws included a provision which impacts upon co-owners of investment properties. It means if the pair divorces or one dies, they would lose exemptions to the capital gains and negative gearing changes. Treasurer Jim Chalmers has told the ABC these problems will be addressed.
2: We have been working through it to make sure that we can address it properly. In the interim, we were describing the arrangements as they stand. Now, when the amendments were put before the Senate, we had to make clear that we were working through that issue.
0: A boutique Commonwealth Games is being promised for next month after former Victorian Premier Daniel Andrews pulled out of the event. Nearly $200 million of Victorian money has been poured into the Games in Glasgow. They will only feature 10 sports compared to the 20 initially promised in Victoria. And in other news this afternoon, the Australian Red Cross will rally funds here down under for the earthquakes in Venezuela. And children are continuing to sneak onto social media despite the ban for under 16s. It's prompted the federal government to double fines for big tech companies. Turning to finance, one Australian dollar is currently buying 68 US cents.
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0: The World Cup action continues. Iran has been eliminated while Argentina is riding high, winning 3-1 to Jordan in Texas. Lionel Messi becoming the first man ever to score in 7 consecutive World Cup games. Half time currently in the National Rugby League. The Dragons leading Canberra 6-1. And in the AFL, North Melbourne taking on Essendon this hour before ladder leaders Fremantle take on the Gold Coast. And with that, you're up to date with news and sport.
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8: Your 4-day forecast for the northeast and border. Sunny this afternoon. A slight chance of a shower tonight and light winds. Looking ahead to tomorrow, cloudy. A very high chance of rain, a top of 15 degrees after an overnight low of 8. Tuesday, rain 14 and rain again Wednesday, a top of 16 degrees. And currently it's 16 degrees.
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stare. Robbie Williams, hey, is it true that Taylor Swift is going to get married July 2? Because there's permits, right, to shut down the streets around Madison Square Gardens July 2 to 4. And that's when they reckon Taylor Swift is going to get married. Oh, I am waiting desperately to find out. We'll hear her after Phil Collins and his mate Philip Bailey. This is Easy Lover. Phil Collins obviously wrote this song. Also, learning something every day. He wrote the Walt Disney soundtrack for Tarzan in 1999. I have not seen that, but now I'm willing to watch it because it has music by Phil Collins. Hey, and it's school holidays, so maybe you could watch it too. At least we'll get something out of it. Star of

a bunch of all-stars. Wang Chung. Everybody have fun tonight. You can be an all-star as well. 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

0: 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They're offering places for people to stay across these winter months, 7 days a week. 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

0: Damn, we play good music here at Star FM. Coming up in around 20 minutes. Taking me back to my Hot Hatch era, some J-Lo. I used to love listening to this. Full bore. Also, some Ice House on the way. Quintessential Australia. 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
11: Good afternoon. I'm Jack Hahn. Another case of bird flu has been confirmed in Western Australia. A fourth sea bird now returning a positive result for the H5N1 strain. Bird and cat owners, along with the poultry industry, are being told to be on high alert for the signs of the virus. Wildlife rescuer Mish Simpson says it's a concern for the entire country.
12: It's just left us all scrambling now that because it's happened all so quickly.
11: Local media in Thailand is reporting that an Australian man arrested at Bangkok over the death of a teenage girl will claim self-defence. Simon Carman was taken into custody as he was trying to fly to Perth after the 17-year-old's body was found stuffed in a suitcase. The Department of Foreign Affairs is providing consular assistance.

Daft Punk teaming up with Pharrell there. Get lucky. Andrea Wacott in for your Sunday afternoon. Aren't you lucky? Hey, coming up before 4:30, some Somba. We've also got the police coming up. And right now, when I was in my hot hatch era, I would play this super loud. But now if I hear it, I have to turn it up even louder because I'm deaf. Not just because I like my music loud. I need it that loud. Don't pull up next to me at the lights. Goodness. This is Waiting for Tonight. 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

Police, wrapped around your finger here at Star FM. 100% the northeastern border. We make sure you get all of your local news. Dan Brewer will be back tomorrow morning with the latest. 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

0: just had to make such a difficult decision. I had to decide between leaded or unleaded coffee. It's around this time, the Arvo, you're craving one. I went unleaded. I can't believe it. I'm getting weak. I won't be able to sleep otherwise. Anastasia coming up after 5 o'clock in around 20 minutes. The woman who is a self-proclaimed the best. And I've got a mate in Melbourne who works at Gold FM, and he always says, it's Franzie. Here you go. One of the best announcers going around. 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
9: Good afternoon, I'm Jack Hahn. The federal government says big tech companies are not doing enough to get the under-16s off social media. Labor is increasing the penalties for companies that breach the ban to $99 million. The eSafety Commissioner will also be given new powers to investigate tech giants. Communications Minister Annika Wells claims those who defy the rules will face harsh repercussions.
10: Today, Australia is sending a message to big tech. We are not here to play games. If you want to do business on Australian shores, you will comply with Australian laws. And if you don't, you will face the consequences.
9: The US president has warned Iran may no longer exist if the country continues violating the ceasefire. Donald Trump posting the threat to social media after a vessel trying to navigate the Strait of Hormuz was fired upon by Iranian drones. Strategic Analysis Australia director Michael Shoebridge says the strait remains a key sticking point in the peace agreement.
11: The Iranians want to have control of the strait into the future, not just for the next 60 days, and so they're wanting to demonstrate that shipping doesn't pass there unless it coordinates with them. And meanwhile, the Americans are trying to escort shipping down the Omani side of the straits as far away as possible from Iran.
9: Meanwhile, Israel has carried out a strike in southern Lebanon, the attack coming a day after the country signed a framework aimed at easing tensions. The IDF says the drone strike targeted an individual who posed a threat to its forces. China's sensors have been in overdrive

0: trying to scrub any mention of a plane crash in the country's capital, Beijing. A small propeller plane plowing into the tallest building in the city. But the more than 1 billion people in China have been left in the dark, with the government removing any mention of the crash and vision of the crash from the internal internet. It's not known why the plane crashed into the skyscraper. The federal government says inflation is expected to peak lower than previously anticipated. The budget forecast initially that headline inflation would reach a high of 5% this year. Labor now anticipating, though, that figure will peak around 4.25%. Treasurer Jim Chalmers has told the ABC while strides are being made, a number of uncertainties remain.
1: That is very, very welcome progress. It does show, I think it does illustrate, the progress that we're making together in this fight against inflation. Now, there's still a lot of uncertainty in the Middle East and elsewhere. There's still more inflation than we would like in our economy.
0: In central Queensland, a man has been charged with domestic violence murder after a baby died in Bundaberg West in 2024. The 22-year-old suspect will face court tomorrow. Experts want bird and cat owners, along with the poultry industry, to be on high alert this afternoon for signs of bird flu. A fourth seabird in Australia has now returned a positive result for the H5N1 strain. 2 million illegal cigarettes and 7,000 vapes have been seized from the streets of Victoria and Tasmania. The illegal haul was found inside 20 premises, worth around $8 million. And in other news, a wedding dress and a circular saw are among the long list of items that have been left behind at Sydney Airport. 30 to finance, one Aussie dollar, buying around 68 US cents.
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0: Checking the live scores for you right now in the third quarter between North Melbourne and Essendon. North Melbourne is leading in the NRL. Currently, the West Tigers leading the Knights 6-0. Earlier, the Raiders winning over the Dragons. That score was 24-16. I'm Jack Hahn. That's the latest news and sport.
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5: Your four-day forecast for the northeast and border. Sunny this afternoon, a slight chance of a shower tonight and light winds. Looking ahead to tomorrow, cloudy, a very high chance of rain, a top of 15 degrees after an overnight low of 8. Tuesday, rain 14 and rain again Wednesday, a top of 16 degrees. At the moment, it's 15 degrees.
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0: Does this Sunday feel like a bit of a crappy Sunday? I'll tell you why, because normally on a Sunday you're like, oh good, the kids will be back at school on Monday, you know, I can just keep my routine. No, the kids are home. How do we keep forgetting?
1: What are we going to do on the school holidays, Mum?
0: I don't know. Let's talk to your father. I'm in at work. Andrea, wake up. In until 6. Less than an hour to go, and then I have to go home and face it. Anastasia, I'm out of love. Here at Star 92.1 FM. 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

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Hey, if you're new to the northeastern border, one of the worst things you have to think about doing is finding a new hairdresser. But thanks to our five-star faves, maybe we can point you in the right direction. We just announced it last Friday. So Tamara's Hair Boutique here in Wang got third place. Second place, Sideburns Barbershop here in Wang. And first place, Tangled Up here in Wang. If you'd like to vote for your five-star fave, head to the website star921.com.au. If you get scared of the laugh at the end of this song, I can't help you. It's going to play out. It scares me. It's Thriller.

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0: Alanis Morissette here at Star FM, where we love to sing, which means I should probably see if I can squeeze myself into the UMFC Alchemy Chorus. Actually, I don't know if it's for me. It's for people living with dementia or their carers. If you are one of those people during school terms, so not for a couple of weeks, but between 10 and 12 on a Tuesday, they get together and they sing. And that is so much fun. And I believe it's very good for people with dementia. Music, it's a bit of therapy. So if you're interested, you'd like to join, you need some details, it's in Wodonga, you can jump on to our events page. 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

0: 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I don't know why we dropped the ball on our weekend night show. Okay, it's not a show. It's just lots of music, wall-to-wall music. And guess what we called it? Star Weekends. That's what it says on the website. Maybe you could submit an idea for a better name. No announcers, just music on a Sunday night. You think of it, email us. 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Have a great Sunday night.
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0: 2,000 names and more than $70,000 in cash. $76,000 in fines now collected. $8 million in duty avoided, discovered. Operation Tempest has identified seven people of interest in Victoria. Six international flights into Melbourne also screened for travellers trying to smuggle the goods into Australia. Carolee Katsimbanis, Melbourne.
1: Financial experts are urging young Australians to do more research before switching their super into high-risk funds. Super Members Council data shows some Australians with modest balances who self-manage funds face expenses over 10% higher each year compared with profit-to-member alternatives. Chief Executive Misha Schubert says following the guidance of social media is very risky.
2: You're basically pulled into a high-pressure engineered sales funnel where they basically sort of convince you to move and then switch you into a part of the super system that has fewer regulatory oversights, less protections, and often where the risk profile is substantially higher.
3: Clear cut detailing. Premium car detailing from just $190. 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
1: In the AFL, North Melbourne beating Essendon, currently Fremantle dominating the Gold Coast Suns. And in the NRL, the Raiders over the Dragons 24-16. The Knights topping the West Tigers 12-6. That's news and sport.
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6: Your four-day forecast for the northeast and border. An initial flood watch is in place for the northeast. For Monday, cloudy, a very high chance of rain and light winds becoming northeasterly, 15 to 20 kilometres an hour. Expecting tops of 15 degrees for Wangaratta, 14 for Albury-Wodonga and Corowa-Rutherglen. Tuesday, rain 14. Wednesday, rain 16 and showers Thursday, a top of 15 degrees. Currently, it's 12 degrees.

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And you know Tony and Josie? Bello, mwah. It's a family owned. You know Lake View? Been in Yarrawonga long, long time. You must go there. Find it on Hunt Street. Facebook, too. 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
6: I'm Sarah Widdersane. A state funeral for former Australian of the Year Richard Scollier will be held at the Sydney Opera House on Monday, the 13th of July. The wife of the pioneering cancer specialist has announced the details of the memorial in a social media post. Professor Scollier died earlier this month at the age of 59 after a brave battle with brain cancer. The popularity of One Nation leader Pauline Hanson has taken a hit following her remarks about paid parental leave and multiculturalism. A new poll published in the Financial Review shows Senator Hanson's net favourability rating plunged 10 percentage points in a month. Primary support for Labor has edged back ahead of One Nation to 30%, while the Coalition has slipped further to now sit on 18%. The federal government is confident new penalties will force big tech companies to comply with the under-16s social media ban. The maximum fine for companies that breach the laws is being increased to $99 million. The eSafety Commissioner will also receive new powers to gather information from social media giants. Communications Minister Annika Wells says these organisations currently aren't doing enough to protect children.
7: And I am not satisfied that the social media companies are doing everything in their power to keep under-16s off their platforms. In fact, it is clear to me that these companies are taking a leaf straight out of the big tech playbook and are trying to get away with the bare minimum.
6: Police are investigating whether a father mistook his accelerator for the brake when he ploughed into a chicken shop on Sydney's northern beaches. Hugh Phillips reports.
8: Emergency services were called to Allambie Heights following reports of a crash. Officers finding a BMW station wagon that had been driven into the front of the establishment. It's believed the man was picking up his son when he hit the group of children. Paramedics treated an 11-year-old boy at the scene for leg and arm injuries. He's been taken to hospital for further treatment. Two other children sustained minor injuries. Hugh Phillips reporting.
6: UNICEF emergency supplies have landed in Venezuela to help assist after twin earthquakes left hundreds dead and thousands injured. Teams are also on the ground conducting assessments of what is further needed to support a rapid response. UNICEF spokesman Richard Parlett says there are things people can do to help.
9: We're just calling on all Australians to help in this ongoing humanitarian crisis and anything that we can do to support the people of Venezuela.
6: And an Australian man could face a death penalty after being arrested over the murder of a 17-year-old girl in Thailand whose body was found stuffed in a suitcase.
5: Wangaratta Pump Shop, for the largest range of pumps in the northeast, including service and repairs, plus sales and service of lawnmowers, outdoor power equipment and water filtration systems.
6: In the election, the Knights have claimed victory over the Tigers 12-6. Salt in the wounds for West, with Taylan May's season all but over after the star was forced off the field with a dislocated shoulder. While Raiders defeated the Dragons 24-16, the result returns Canberra to the winner's circle, snapping a 3-game losing streak. Raiders coach Ricky Stewart says despite winning, the team has a long way to go.
10: It was very ugly. I suppose an ugly win is better than an attractive loss.
6: In the AFL,

0: AFL leaders ladder, Fremantle are leading Gold Coast 60-20. Earlier, North Melbourne triumphed over Essendon 79-65. And at the FIFA World Cup, defending champions Argentina defeated Jordan 3-1. They'll face Cape Verde in the round of 32. That's the latest news and sport.
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4: Your four-day forecast for the northeast and border, an initial flood watch is in place for the northeast. For Monday, cloudy, a very high chance of rain, and light winds becoming northeasterly, 15 to 20 kilometres an hour. Expecting tops of 15 degrees for Wangaratta, 14 for Albury, Wodonga and Corowa, Rutherglen. Tuesday, rain 14. Wednesday, rain 16. And showers Thursday, a top of 15 degrees. Currently, it's 9 degrees.

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6: The government claims harsher penalties will force big tech companies to comply with the social media ban. Federal politics reporter Nelson Scott.
7: Since December, more than 5 million children under 16 have had their social media account removed, deactivated or restricted. But despite the measures, many young people are still logging on, leaving them exposed to cyberbullying and graphic content. The government argues tech giants are failing to enforce the rules and plans to double the maximum fine for breaches to $99 million. The eSafety Commissioner will also get beefed up powers to investigate compliance. Communications Minister Annika Wells claims it's all about ensuring big tech plays by the rules.
8: If you want to do business on Australian shores, you will comply with Australian laws.
7: But the opposition's Julian Lisa has told Sky News the fact changes are being made shows the ban isn't going to plan.
9: Labor has clearly fumbled this.
7: The government is hoping to legislate the new penalties by the end of the week. Nelson Scott, Canberra.
6: New polling shows Pauline Hanson's popularity has fallen after a series of controversial comments made by the One Nation leader. The AFR Redbridge poll has seen Senator Hanson's net favourability rating plunge 10% in a month. Labor has regained the lead from One Nation after the minor party's primary support dropped 2 points to 29%. Former Australian of the Year, Professor Richard Scollier, will be remembered at a state funeral at the Sydney Opera House next month. The pioneering cancer specialist died earlier this month at the age of 53 after a three-year battle with brain cancer. The Department of the Prime Minister and Cabinet has announced his life will be commemorated on Monday, July 13. A limited number of free tickets for the state memorial service will be made available to the general public. Authorities across Australia are on alert after Al-Qaeda called on supporters to replicate the Bondi terror attack. The group telling followers it's impossible for Western intelligence agencies to foil every lone wolf attack. Speaking to Sky News, New South Wales Premier Chris Minns says the calls are deeply disturbing.
10: To see people radicalised in Australia as a result of this malevolent evil force, this radical Islamic terrorist ideology, is horrifying. We're putting alongside the federal government and intelligence agencies the resources we need to combat it head on. I'm not going to lie, it's a horrifying prospect to think that we would go through that again. And Australians need to be vigilant about it.
6: And a man has been charged with domestic violence murder after a baby died in Bundaberg West in central Queensland in 2024.
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6: Coach Laurie Daly has dropped Brian To'o from the New South Wales side for the State of Origin decider. Brisbane centre Tony Staggs has also been axed. Hamoli Olakau'atu has been recalled to the squad, as has Stephen Crichton and Panthers back rower Liam Martin. The Tigers have gone down to the Knights 12-6. Tigers coach Benji Marshall says they let the game get away from them.
12: A couple of key moments in the game that are hurting us at the moment. Look, there was a lot that I liked today, but yeah, the fact we couldn't ice that game given the possession we had, the good ball sets we had.
6: Earlier in the NRL, the Raiders beat the Dragons 24-16 in the AFL.

0: Well, the Dockers have thumped the Suns 80-29, and at the World Cup, Algeria has become the final third-place team to book its place in the knockout stages. That's news and sport.
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3: Ovens Kia Wangaratta. 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
4: Your four-day forecast for the northeast and border. An initial flood watch is in place for the northeast. For Monday, cloudy, a very high chance of rain. And light winds becoming northeasterly, 15 to 20 kilometres an hour. Expecting tops of 15 degrees for Wangaratta, 14 for Albury-Wodonga and Corowa-Rutherglen. Tuesday, rain 14. Wednesday, rain 16. And showers Thursday, a top of 15 degrees. Right now, it's 8 degrees.

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for the northeast and border. An initial flood watch is in place for the northeast. For Monday, cloudy, a very high chance of rain, and light winds becoming northeasterly, 15 to 20 kilometres an hour. Expecting tops of 15 degrees for Wangaratta, 14 for Albury-Wodonga and Corowa-Rutherglen. Tuesday, rain 14. Wednesday, rain 16 and showers Thursday, a top of 15 degrees. And right now, it's 6 degrees.

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7: Good evening, I'm Sarah Wiedersheim. One Nation's popularity has taken a hit, according to two new opinion polls. Labor has regained the lead in the latest AFR Redbridge poll, with its primary support rising 2 points to 30%. Core support for One Nation fell to 29%, while the coalition has slipped further to 18%. The newest news poll in The Australian also shows Anthony Albanese has secured a bounce back in voter support. The grieving parents of

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5: New polling shows Pauline Hanson's popularity has fallen after a series of controversial comments made by the One Nation leader. The AFR Redbridge poll has seen Senator Hanson's net favourability rating plunge 10% in a month. Meanwhile, the latest news poll in The Australian has Labor retaking the lead over One Nation after the minor party's primary support dropped 3 points. Australia's major capital cities have recorded their worst housing auction clearance rates in years. Cotality data shows Sydney's clearance rate fell to 47.3%, its lowest since April 2020. Melbourne recorded its weakest rate since the city's COVID-19 lockdowns in September 2021, while Brisbane came in at 39.3%. Adelaide was the standout, with the clearance rate soaring to 68.7%. The government claims harsher penalties will force big tech companies to comply with the social media ban. Federal politics reporter Nelson Scott.
6: Since December, more than 5 million children under 16 have had their social media account removed

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0: Weatherstone.
6: New opinion polls are both showing One Nation's popularity has taken a hit following Pauline Hanson's press club address, in which she spoke of her vision for a monocultural Australia. The news poll in The Australian has core support for Labor up 3 points to 33%, ahead of One Nation, which has fallen to 29%. Labor has also retaken the lead from One Nation in the Redbridge poll, while the coalition has slipped further and now sits on just 18%. The family of a teenage girl found dead in a suitcase in Thailand has spoken of its pain and says the death penalty should be imposed on the Australian man charged with her murder. 45-year-old Simon Carman claims he acted in self-defence when a dispute over $20 reportedly led to a confrontation before the teenager's death. Fresh strikes between the US and Iran is threatening to derail any progress made on a deal to permanently end the war. The US says it's launched strikes on Iranian military infrastructure near the Strait of Hormuz in response to Iranian attacks on commercial shipping. Adjunct professor at the University of Western Australia and former naval officer Jennifer Parker has told Nine things are not trending in the right direction.
7: This is certainly the most concerning developments we've had in the last couple of weeks. Of course, this all started on Thursday when Iran decided to attack a merchant ship exiting the Strait of Hormuz. We've seen US responses, Iranian responses, and this tit for tat.
6: The federal government is confident new penalties will force big tech companies to comply with the under-16 social media ban. The maximum fine for companies that breach the laws is being increased to $99 million. The eSafety Commissioner will also receive new

0: children.
1: And I am not satisfied that the social media companies are doing everything in their power to keep under 16s off their platforms. In fact, it is clear to me that these companies are taking a leaf straight out of the big tech playbook and are trying to get away with the bare minimum.
0: A state memorial service for Professor Richard Scollier will take place on Monday, July 13, at the Sydney Opera House. The former Australian of the Year died earlier this month at the age of 59 after a three-year battle with brain cancer. The Department of Prime Minister and Cabinet says a limited number of free tickets will be made available to the general public. And three children have been injured, one seriously, after a car crashed into a chicken shop on Sydney's northern beach.
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0: The aging of Brian To'o for the State of Origin decider is among four changes made by Blues coach Laurie Daly. To'o has been replaced by Dolphins winger Jack Bostock. Centres Katoni Staggs and Tolu Kola have also been dropped for Stephen Crichton and Bradman Best. Liam Martin also returns from injury for the Blues. Round 17 of the NRL has wrapped up with a win to the Knights over the Tigers, while the Raiders have beaten the Dragons. In the AFL, Fremantle have tightened their grip on top spot on the ladder following a 51-point win over Gold Coast. North Melbourne beat Essendon 79-65. At the FIFA World Cup, Steve Clarke has resigned as Scotland's head coach after the country was eliminated. England has beaten Panama to top Group L and set up a clash with DR Congo in the last 32.
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4: Your four-day forecast for the northeast and border, an initial flood watch is in place for the northeast. For Monday, cloudy, a very high chance of rain and light winds becoming northeasterly, 15 to 20 kilometres an hour. Expecting tops of 15 degrees for Wangaratta, 14 for Albury-Wodonga and Corowa-Rutherglen. Tuesday, rain 14, Wednesday, rain 16 and showers Thursday, a top of 15 degrees. Currently, it's 9 degrees.
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9: Hello, I'm Sarah Widdowson. One Nation's popularity has taken a hit according to two new opinion polls. The AFR Redbridge poll shows Labor has regained the lead after its primary support rose 2 points to 30%. Core support for One Nation fell to 29%, while the coalition has slipped further to 18%. The newest news poll in The Australian also shows Anthony Albanese has secured a bounce back in voter support. The grieving parents of a 17-year-old girl allegedly killed by an Australian man in Thailand have spoken of their heartbreak. Her body was discovered stuffed in a suitcase that had been dumped near a railway line in the coastal city of Pattaya. 46-year-old Simon Carman from WA remains behind bars, charged with the girl's murder. He's told police he was acting in self-defence.
10: I feel bad for what happened to your daughter. It was out of my control. I hope you. I know you'll be very sad.
9: Two 11-year-old boys have been rescued from the rubble of collapsed buildings after powerful earthquakes struck Venezuela. More than 1,400 people have now been confirmed killed in the twin quakes. Tens of thousands of people remain missing. The ceasefire between the US and Iran remains on shaky ground after they traded strikes in and around the Strait of Hormuz, both countries accusing each other of violating the interim agreement. President Donald Trump has taken to Truth Social to post it's very possible that Iran may never learn and that the US may be forced to militarily complete the job. The opposition says the federal government has fumbled the rollout of the under-16 social media ban. Labor will double the maximum penalty for companies who fail to adhere to the laws to $99 million. The eSafety Commissioner will also have additional powers to compel information from tech giants. Liberal MP Julian Lisa has told Sky News the government has mismanaged the implementation.
11: And there's clearly people who are subverting the social media ban. That's the first thing. And the second thing is that the big tech haven't taken this seriously enough. And that's why we'll consider these matters when the government presents their full policy proposals to us.
9: A date has been set for the State Memorial Service for former Australian of the Year, Professor Richard Scollier. The leading melanoma pathologist died earlier this month at the age of 50.

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0: Fremantle have moved 2 games clear on top of the AFL ladder with a 51-point win over Gold Coast. Dockers defender Carl Warner says it was a tougher game than the final margin showed.
2: We know they can have pretty good ball movement and look to try and shift us a bit, so I think the conditions sort of helped us second quarter onwards, where it got a little bit wet and it was harder to move the ball.
0: New South Wales Blues coach Laurie Daly has swung the axe ahead of next month's State of Origin decider at Suncorp Stadium. Brian To'o, Victor Radley and Katoni Staggs have all been dropped, while Manly's Hamole Olakau'atu has been recalled to the squad, along with Stephen Crichton and Liam Martin. The Knights have claimed a scrappy 12-6 win over the Tigers to wrap up round 17 of the NRL. Earlier, the Raiders defeated the Dragons. At the FIFA World Cup, Algeria has become the final third-place team to book its place in the knockout stages, following a 3-3 draw with Austria.
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4: Your 4-day forecast for the northeast and border. An initial flood watch is in place for the northeast. For Monday, cloudy, a very high chance of rain, and light winds becoming northeasterly, 15 to 20 kilometres an hour. Expecting tops of 15 degrees for Wangaratta, 14 for Albury-Wodonga and Corowa-Rutherglen. Tuesday, rain 14. Wednesday, rain 16 and showers Thursday. A top of 15 degrees. Currently, it's 9 degrees.

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0: News.
6: New opinion polls are both showing One Nation's popularity has taken a hit following Pauline Hanson's press club address in which she spoke of her vision for a monocultural Australia. The news poll in The Australian has core support for Labor up 3 points to 33% ahead of One Nation, which has fallen to 29%. Labor has also retaken the lead from One Nation in the Redbridge poll, while the coalition has slipped further and now sits on just 18%. The family of a teenage girl found dead in a suitcase in Thailand has spoken of its pain and says the death penalty should be imposed on the Australian man charged with her murder. 45-year-old Simon Carman claims he acted in self-defence when a dispute over $20 reportedly led to a confrontation before the teenager's death. Fresh strikes between the US and Iran is threatening to derail any progress made on a deal to permanently end the war. The US says it's launched strikes on Iranian military infrastructure near the Strait of Hormuz in response to Iranian attacks on commercial shipping. Adjunct professor at the University of Western Australia and former naval officer Jennifer Parker has told Nine things are not trending in the right direction.
7: This is certainly the most concerning developments we've had in the last couple of weeks. Of course, this all started on Thursday when Iran decided to attack a merchant ship exiting the Strait of Hormuz. We've seen US responses, Iranian responses, and this tit for tat.
6: The federal government is confident new penalties will force big tech companies to comply with the under-16 social media ban. The maximum fine for companies that breach the laws is being increased to $99 million. The eSafety Commissioner will also receive new powers to gather information from social media giants. Communications Minister Annika Wells says these organisations currently aren't doing enough to protect children.
8: And I am not satisfied that the social media companies are doing everything in their power to keep under 16s off their platforms. In fact, it is clear to me that these companies are taking a leaf straight out of the big tech playbook and are trying to get away with the bare minimum.
6: A state memorial service for Professor Richard Scollier will take place on Monday, July 13 at the Sydney Opera House. The former Australian of the Year died earlier this month at the age of 59 after a three-year battle with brain cancer. The Department of Prime Minister and Cabinet says a limited number of free tickets will be made available to the general public. And three children have been injured, one seriously, after a car crashed into a chicken shop on Sydney's northern beach.
5: Wangaratta Pump Shop, for the largest range of pumps in the northeast, including service and repairs, plus sales and service of lawnmowers, outdoor power equipment and water filtration systems.
6: The acting of Brian To'o for the State of Origin decider is among four changes made by Blues coach Laurie Daly. To'o has been replaced by Dolphins winger Jack Bostock. Centres Katoni Staggs and Tolu Kola have also been dropped for Stephen Crichton and Bradman Best. Liam Martin

0: 3-point win over Gold Coast. North Melbourne beat Essendon 79-65. At the FIFA World Cup, Steve Clarke has resigned as Scotland's head coach after the country was eliminated. England has beaten Panama to top Group L and set up a clash with DR Congo in the last 32.
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2: Your four-day forecast for the northeast and border, an initial flood watch is in place for the northeast. For Monday, cloudy, a very high chance of rain and light winds becoming northeasterly, 15 to 20 kilometres an hour. Expecting tops of 15 degrees for Wangaratta, 14 for Albury-Wodonga and Corowa-Rutherglen. Tuesday, rain 14, Wednesday, rain 16 and showers Thursday, a top of 15 degrees. Currently, it's 9 degrees.

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1: For the last few years, they've had fairy lights in the trees that line Reed Street from Murphy Street all the way down to the Oven Street roundabout. And this morning, and I don't know why particularly this morning it was the case, they weren't on. And I then thought about it. I don't think they've been on at all this year. And they are gorgeous, so I wonder why that is. 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
6: Hello, I'm Sarah Widdowson. One Nation's popularity has taken a hit according to two new opinion polls. The AFR Redbridge poll shows Labor has regained the lead after its primary support rose 2 points to 30%. Core support for One Nation fell to 29%, while the coalition has slipped further to 18%. The newest news poll in The Australian also shows Anthony Albanese has secured a bounce back in voter support. The grieving parents of a 17-year-old girl allegedly killed by an Australian man in Thailand have spoken of their heartbreak. Her body was discovered stuffed in a suitcase that had been dumped near a railway line in the coastal city of Pattaya. 46-year-old Simon Carman from WA remains behind bars, charged with the girl's murder. He's told police he was acting in self-defence.
7: I feel bad for what happened to your daughter. It was out of my control. I hope you. I know you'll be very sad.
6: Two 11-year-old boys have been rescued from the rubble of collapsed buildings after powerful earthquakes struck Venezuela. More than 1,400 people have now been confirmed killed in the twin quakes. Tens of thousands of people remain missing. The ceasefire between the US and Iran remains on shaky ground after they traded strikes in and around the Strait of Hormuz, both countries accusing each other of violating the interim agreement. President Donald Trump has taken to Truth Social to post it's very possible that Iran may never learn and that the US may be forced to militarily complete the job. The opposition says the federal government has fumbled the rollout of the under-16 social media ban. Labor will double the maximum penalty for companies who fail to adhere to the laws to $99 million. The eSafety Commissioner will also have additional powers to compel information from tech giants. Liberal MP Julian Lisa has told Sky News the government has mismanaged the implementation.
8: And there's clearly people who are subverting the social media ban. That's the first thing. And the second thing is that the big tech haven't taken this seriously enough. And that's why we'll consider these matters when the government presents their full policy proposals to us.
6: A date has been set for the state memorial service for former Australian of the Year, Professor Richard Scollier. The leading melanoma pathologist died earlier this month at the age of 59 after a three-year battle with brain cancer. His life will be commemorated on Monday, July 13, at the Sydney Opera House. And Sydney and Melbourne have both recorded their worst auction clearance rates in more than 5 years.
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6: Fremantle have moved 2 games clear on top of the AFL ladder with a 51-point win over Gold Coast. Dockers defender Carl Warner says it was a tougher game than the final margin showed.
9: We know they can have pretty good ball movement and look to try and shift us a bit, so I think the conditions sort of helped us second quarter onwards, where it got a little bit wet and it was harder to move the ball.
6: New South Wales Blues coach Laurie Daly has swung the axe ahead of next month's State of Origin decider at Suncorp Stadium. Brian To'o, Victor Radley and Katoni Staggs have all been dropped, while Manly's Hamole Olakau'atu has been recalled to the squad, along with Stephen Crichton and Liam Martin. The Knights have claimed a scrappy 12-6 win over the Tigers to wrap up round 17 of the NRL. Earlier, the Raiders defeated the Dragons. At the FIFA World Cup, Algeria has become the final third-place team to book its place in the knockout stages, following a 3-3 draw with Australia.
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2: Your 4-day forecast for the northeast and border. An initial flood watch is in place for the northeast. For Monday, cloudy, a very high chance of rain.

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7: Good morning. Fresh polling shows One Nation has dropped in popularity following Pauline Hanson's press club address. Sarah Wiedersehen has the details.
8: Two new opinion polls show One Nation's popularity has taken a hit, with Labor regaining the lead. The news poll in The Australian shows primary support for the Albanese government has increased from 30% to 33%. Core support for One Nation fell from 31% to 29%, while the coalition has recorded a new historic low of 17%. The Financial Review's Redbridge Accent poll also has Labor retaking the lead on primary votes. But it's Pauline Hanson's popularity that has seen the biggest drop. Her net favourability rating has plunged 10 points in a month. Sarah Wiedersehen reporting.
7: The Treasurer is promising to fix an unintended consequence of the federal government's tax reforms to protect widows and divorcees, but he's refused to say how. Labor's tax laws include a provision which affects upon co-owners of investment properties. It means if the pair divorce or one dies, they would lose exemptions to the capital gains and negative gearing changes. Venezuelans are clinging to glimmers of hope as aid workers continue to search through rubble for survivors of last week's twin earthquakes. At least 1,400 people have been confirmed dead, while tens of thousands of people are still believed to be missing. Two 11-year-old boys have been rescued after being trapped for days. The US and Iran are accusing each other of violating the ceasefire following fresh tit-for-tat strikes. US Central Command says it's hit multiple targets across Iran in direct response to continued Iranian aggression against commercial shipping. Former naval officer Jennifer Parker has told Nine there's a danger this will continue to escalate.
9: We've seen US responses, Iranian responses, and this tit-for-tat. It's not clear at the moment how this could de-escalate. And so, yes, there is a danger now that this will continue to escalate and we'll see the level of conflict that we were seeing back in March of this year.
7: Also making news, an Australian man accused of murdering a teenage girl in Thailand has told her family he feels bad for what happened to their daughter. And former Australian of the Year Professor Richard Scollier will be remembered at a state funeral at the Sydney Opera House next month. The pioneering cancer specialist died earlier this month at the age of 59 after a three-year battle with brain cancer. The Department of Prime Minister and Cabinet has announced his life will be commemorated on Monday, the 13th of July. In finance, the Australian share market is forecast to open up 22 points. One Australian dollar is buying 69.93 US cents.
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7: North Melbourne triumphed over Essendon and Fremantle thumped Gold Coast by 51 points. The Knights have claimed victory over the Tigers 12 points to 6 in the NRL, while the Raiders have snapped a three-game losing streak with a win over the Dragons. Raiders coach Ricky Stewart says the team still has a long way to go.
10: It was very ugly. I suppose an ugly win is better than an attractive loss.
7: Blues coach Laurie Daly has dropped five players for the State of Origin decider in Brisbane. Brian To'o, Victor Radley, Katoni Staggs, Abby Corrissau and Dylan Lucas have been left out of the squad. Alexander Vukic will be the first Australian on court for this year's Wimbledon. And England captain Ben Stokes will retire from international cricket after the third test against New Zealand. That's the very latest news and sport.
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12: Your four-day forecast for the northeast and border, an initial flood watch is in place for the northeast. For Monday, cloudy, a very high chance of rain and light winds becoming northeasterly, 15 to 20 kilometres an hour. Expecting tops of 15 degrees for Wangaratta, 14 for Albury-Wodonga and Corowa-Rutherglen. Tuesday, rain 14, Wednesday, rain 16 and showers Thursday, a top of 15 degrees. Currently, it's 9 degrees.

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2: 9 degrees in Melbourne, a shower or two developing atop today. 16, it's 5:30. Good morning. I'm David Armstrong. A gang of teenage males is on the run after gate crashing an 18th birthday party in Ringwood. Four guests were badly injured after the group swarmed the party just after midnight on Sunday. It was reported one of the intruders was in possession of a knife. There were no reported stabbings. Drug use is running rife in our prisons. One in four prisoners randomly tested at two Victorian jails being caught with illicit substances in their system. Positive tests at Barwon climbed to 28% in March, while at Western Plains, positive tests almost doubled in just 1 month to 24%. Two new opinion polls show support for One Nation's faltered as Labor regains its lead. Here's Federal Politics editor Michael Packey.
3: In another sign of the volatility in federal politics, the latest news poll and Redbridge survey both show One Nation has taken a hit as the minor party comes under greater policy scrutiny following its meteoric rise. Its core support is down to 29%. Labor is back on top in the 30s, while the news poll has the coalition's primary vote at an historic low of 17%. Voter support for Anthony Albanese has improved, but people still haven't forgiven the Prime Minister over his broken election promises. One Nation leader Pauline Hanson has also experienced a drop in her personal popularity, as has the opposition's Angus Taylor. Michael Packey, Canberra.
2: And One Nation is raiding local councils for candidates ahead of November state election. In a move mirroring a local government-led takeover of British politics by Reform UK, One Nation insiders have told the Herald Sun at least 13 ex-Liberal, National and Independent councillors, including sitting mayors, are lining up to run on the party's ticket. Victorians are paying the most tax in the country on lottery tickets. Nearly a third of the cost of every ticket goes to the Allan government. Data from the 2023-24 financial year shows Victorians spent $2.1 billion on lottery tickets, roughly $320 million less than punters in New South Wales. Prime Minister Anthony Albanese will meet his Vanuatu counterpart in Canberra today. The government's expected to commit $500 million to supporting climate change, adaptation and economic growth in their Pacific nation. The pair are also expected to ratify a security treaty, making us Vanuatu's primary policing partner to help curb China's influence. In finance, the dollar is trading at 68.96 US.
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2: Gold Coast has slumped to a fifth straight loss, belted by 51 points by Fremantle. Coach Damien Hardwick labelling his side as middling, with the club sitting 11th on the ladder. Essendon's interim coach Dean Solomon admits he's got a decision if he's going to apply for the senior coaching job. Bombers suffering a 14-point loss to North Melbourne yesterday. Oscar Piastri has finished fourth at the Austrian Grand Prix overnight. It was won by George Russell. The round of 32 is now underway at the World Cup. South Africa and Canada locked at nil all after 17 minutes. And Ben Stokes has announced his retirement from Test cricket. The all-rounder scoring 30 from 20 balls, opening the batting in England's second innings against New Zealand. And that's the latest news and sports.
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5: Good morning, it's Daniel Brewer with your local news and sport. 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
5: The community of Benalla held a men's wellbeing event at the Benalla Bowls Club recently. Brendan Smith from the organising committee says it was a wonderful day.
7: We thought if we got 20 or 25 blokes along, we'd be happy. So our reaction was we were over the moon to get 80 people to come along, and not only pleasantly surprised, but very uplifted by the fact that there was a lot of very positive interaction. The atmosphere was very good in the place. It wasn't awkward. The message was clear and everyone took it on board. And as I said, there were a lot of questions of the speaker and a lot of enthusiasm shown.
5: Albury MP Justin Clancy is again calling for greater investment in regional New South Wales following the release of the state budget. He says communities like Albury need stronger support for infrastructure, housing and economic development.
8: This is a budget that's very much like what we see with the Victorian government, and we know what they do there. They ring fence, they protect their seats in and around metropolitan Melbourne. We're seeing the same thing now from the New South Wales government. They're interested in protecting their seats there. That's at the expense of regional New South Wales. We've got a New South Wales government that has taken us from the number one economy in the nation to the bottom of the pack within 3 years.
5: Albury's 2026 Youth Council is ready to get to work after electing its leadership team, with Amelia Evans named as Youth Mayor. The 16-member council is made up of young people aged 12 to 18 who will help plan and deliver events including Youth Week, the Youth Expo and Clean Up Graffiti Day.
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5: Albury Tigers co-coach Max Lynch will step aside at the end of the season due to family health reasons. Fellow current co-coach Ryan Garthwaite will lead the Tigers next year alongside former coaches Chris Hyde and Anthony Miles. That's the latest in local news and sport.
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9: Your four-day forecast for the northeast and border, an initial flood watch is in place for the northeast. For Monday, cloudy, a very high chance of rain, and light winds becoming northeasterly, 15 to 20 kilometres an hour. Expecting tops of 15 degrees for Wangaratta, 14 for Albury Wodonga and Corowa Rutherglen. Tuesday, rain 14, Wednesday, rain 16 and showers Thursday, a top of 15 degrees. Right now, it's 8 degrees.
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11: A very good Monday morning to you. It's Monday the 29th of June. My name's Libby Price and this is Country Today. Coming up on the program this morning, it's astonishing to realise that the war with Russia and Ukraine has now been going for more than 4 years, and yet somehow both countries are still major exporters of wheat. We'll take a look at the global grain market with Colin Peace of Jumbuck Ag Consulting. And the Victorian Farmers Federation has a battle on a new front. First it was renewables, now it's data centres, with 30 planned in Victoria.
12: What are the impacts on agricultural land? What is the lifespan and life cycle of these projects and these data centres? And what does it look like in 20, 30 years' time?
11: Those stories coming up this morning on Country Today.
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13: Good morning, I'm Jefferson Shaw in the Victorian Rural Newsroom. Dairy farmers are continuing to call for greater transparency in milk pricing as the deadline to finalise supply agreements looms. Many processors have offered suppliers support payments, sign-on bonuses and loyalty benefits as part of their pricing released at the beginning of the month. But there are concerns it's hampering suppliers' abilities to make informed decisions. Australian Dairy Farmers President Ben Bennett says having the ability to compare prices isn't just a nice to have.
14: Fundamentally, the market that will determine it, and the processes really hold most of the cards there. So the code of conduct is to ensure that the farmers do get some confidence in what that price will be over the year.
13: Rural veterinarians are calling for greater investment to safeguard its future. The Australian Veterinary Association says rural vets are crucial to protect the nation's biosecurity. President Dr. Diana Barker says they'll play a crucial role as Australia detects its first cases of the deadly and contagious H5N1 bird flu.
15: Two vets were the ones who found those two sick birds and took them into clinic and did the testing and got the diagnosis. But they did that work unpaid. All of that work, any wildlife that comes into clinic, vets are obliged to provide care. So we're asking the government to provide us with a little bit of investment.
13: Mutton prices have reached new records, with the 7-day average reaching 914 cents per kilogram, but heavy ewes averaged 1,009 cents per kilogram, sold between $255 to $396. Global AgriTrends meat and livestock analyst Simon Quilty says the biggest price increases have been in New South Wales.
16: And so that is a record level and really reflects what we've seen over the last 2.5-3 years of heavy liquidation of the Australian sheep flock. So this is a direct effect of lack of supply because the numbers are simply not there.
13: The Australia Post boss is expected to be grilled by a Senate inquiry examining a secret plan to close regional post offices. The opposition has been raising concerns about the plan. Shadow Regional Communications Minister Anne Webster says the move could increase costs for regional businesses.
17: They cannot just simply go and reduce services without, you know, a mandate from people, without genuine consultation with those that it's going to impact, and that's what I fear.
13: Regional airports say they're being forced to absorb mounting financial losses to keep communities connected. A report has found aviation is critical to give country towns access to essential services and for social connection. And the national median price for farmland has continued its run into record territory in the first quarter of this year. Victoria values rose to more than $16,000 per hectare. However, sale activity was relatively low. Ray White Group Vanessa Rader says the figures are encouraging.
18: Prices have stayed very similar to what they were at the end of 2025. If we look nationally, it's sitting at about $11,000 a hectare, and that's about 2.4% up on where it was the first quarter 2025.
13: And that's the state of the country. I'm Jefferson Shaw. Good morning. Good morning. I'm Jefferson Shaw in the Victorian Rural Newsroom.
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11: Let's take a look at the global wheat market. As while our winter crops are now looking pretty good at the moment, wheat prices aren't that great. Colin Peace of Jumbuck Ag Consulting joins us. Colin, it's incredible to think that the war between Russia and Ukraine is now in its fourth year, but grain production is still dominating the market?
21: It is impressive, Libby. There's been surprising production and exports out of a region that absolutely dominates the global export scene for cereal grains. You know, they're capable of exporting, well, they were exporting 30% of the world's total prior to the war when it started in February 2022. Recent data from International Grains Council shows, they're pumping out 28%. So they've rearranged their logistics, and the market has found a way, as they often do. And so the impact on the world wheat markets in particular haven't been as great as everyone thought.
11: No, and are we one of their major competitors, or do they export to other markets?
21: They capable of supplying a lot of the North African market and European markets, but there's been some cracking rains in those parts of the world recently, so it's lowered their demand and increased their own grain production. So a lot of the Black Sea exports, Ukraine in particular, are finding their way into the Asian markets, and they're very active competitors for us in China. In fact, there was a sale of 700,000 tonnes of barley from the Ukraine to China for July shipment, which is very much cutting across the bows of our exports. So, the barley exports have been trimmed recently because of that.
11: Now, the Middle East used to be a major market for our wheat. Irrespective of the war, that's not so much the case anymore?
21: Well, you'd have to think, Libby, that with what's happened where the Ukrainians in particular have been capable of still maintaining their bulk shipments through their western ports and, getting some barges up the Danube River deep into Europe, that when the war does finish, it would be reasonable to assume that it's not going to cause a massive plummet in wheat prices and barley prices, as it did cause a big spike when the war first started, of course. It did spike up to 50% higher than what it was before. So it seems unlikely that we're going to see a big push down when the war does finish.
11: So if wheat's not trading that high, what about canola?
21: Look, canola has been bouncing along. It's doing reasonably well. It's in the high 700s on a delivered port basis in eastern Australia for new crop canola. And that has been bouncing up and down according to whatever the crude oil prices have been doing, because canola is increasingly a biofuel replacement. The optimism of whether the war between the US and Iran fluctuates from day to day, but nonetheless, the crude oil prices have been falling, and they're almost back to the prices they were prior to the start of the war. That the impact of the war seems to be diminishing in canola world, and it's back to more fundamental issues of competing oilseed prices around the world, and a massive heat wave throughout Europe is really putting some fear into the canola suppliers for France in particular.
11: Colin Peace of Jumbuck Ag. Still to come on Country Today, VFF President Ryan Milgate fighting a fresh battle on a new front, 30 energy-hungry data centres planned for Victoria.
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2: The Victorian Farmers Federation wants protection for farmland from the data centre infrastructure boom. There are currently 30 proposed projects which require land, energy and water. Emily Minnie spoke to VFF President Ryan Milgate.
3: The key concerns are A, the energy requirement. They are extremely energy hungry. That is number one concern. Number two, traditionally they're being cooled by evaporative cooling, so they put water in and evaporate it to reduce temperature. So water use is a major issue. Obviously, water is a very, very key issue in regional Victoria, and particularly once you push into the dry regions or into the irrigation regions, there's huge demands on water already. And thirdly, is just what are the impacts on agricultural land? What is the lifespan and life cycle of these projects and these data centres? And what does it look like in 20, 30 years' time? With they're quite big structures, a lot of concrete and all that kind of stuff. What does it look like if they become redundant and they end their life? So there's a lot to understand and unpack, and that's really what we're trying to do currently.
4: Moving forward, what lessons can be taken from renewables and what can be learned? What's the takeaway here?
3: Yeah, so I think first and foremost, government, community and anyone that's proposing any development of any sort in regional Victoria need to start with the people that it impacts most, and also need to have a holistic view on what any of these projects have on our regions. It's sort of, up until this point, a lot of this stuff's been done in silos, and even government departments don't understand the impacts on different portfolios. So we need to just step back and say, okay, hang on, what does all this look like in total? Yeah, whether it's renewables, whether it's data centres, whether it's mineral sands mining, there's a lot of other regional development that's happening, particularly in the Wimmera as well. And we need to look at this as a total footprint and understand, what are the impacts on housing, what are the impacts on, community infrastructure like schools and hospitals, where do we house all these people that are going to be around during construction phases, what do they look like in their operational phase? There's a lot that we need to unpack, and I'd suggest pretty strongly that we're currently under-resourced now without adding all of this stuff into the region. So we really need to make sure that we get that piece right first so that it can benefit the regions. Otherwise, I think it's going to have quite a negative impact.
2: 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That's Country Today for this Monday. 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
5: 10 degrees in Melbourne, a shower or two developing. A top today, 16 at 6 o'clock. Good morning. I'm David Armstrong. Police have been called in to break up two violent house parties over the weekend. Madeline Burke reports.
6: An 18th birthday party in Ringwood North was gatecrashed on Saturday night, where partygoers were bashed by thugs, at least one armed with a knife. Police say several physical altercations broke out, leading to multiple assaults. Four of the guests were injured. The attackers fled before police arrived. Last night, police were called to a party at a home in Point Cook, where a woman was assaulted with a glass bottle. A 32-year-old woman was arrested and remains in custody. Madeline Burke, Melbourne.
5: Be more claims of mass corruption in the Allan government's big bill. The state's top Labor Higher Commissioner, Steve Dargavel, has described big build mega contractors as the head of the rotting fish. There are new calls for a state-based royal commission. The Premier maintains it is not needed. Former IBAC Commissioner Robert Redlich telling 60 Minutes, there needs to be a thorough investigation.
7: This is an unprecedented, historic scandal. I know of no scandal that's involved the sort of public wastage that has occurred here.
5: A plaque will be placed at Mernda Station today in memory of Aidan Becker. The 22-year-old died in a stabbing attack while trying to protect a 14-year-old boy at the railway station in March. This afternoon at 4, the Becker family will unveil a memorial plaque in his honour. In a post on social media, Aidan's mother has thanked the community for their love, kindness and sympathy that they have shown since his death. One Nation has seen its support stumble after the Minor Party and its leader Pauline Hanson faced policy scrutiny over the past week. Latest news poll and Redbridge surveys both have the Minor Party with a primary vote of 29%. Labor is back on top. It's the coalition that would be most concerned, news poll placing its core support at an historic low of 17%. New research shows Australian students are being caught in a financial double squeeze, higher university fees and the cost of living. Universities Australia data found the cost of maintaining a basic student living standard has risen 5% faster than inflation since 2021. Chief Executive Luke Shea says there should be fewer barriers to education.
8: We need more students graduating in teaching, in nursing, in engineering and healthcare to support Australia's future. And we can't continue if we put these barriers up of high fees. We've had 5 years of these fees. It's time that they were replaced.
5: In finance, the dollar is trading at 68.96 US.
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5: Gold Coast has slumped to a fifth straight loss, its worst losing streak since 2019. The early season premiership favourites pumped by 51 points against Fremantle as the Suns were kept to just 3 goals. Coach Damien Hardwick concedes there's a lot of work to do.
9: It's been a tough battle the last couple of weeks, I'm not going to lie. We're just struggling. Like last week was a good game of footy for us. We played well. Tonight we just reverted back to, you know, the middling side that we probably sit at the moment.
5: Zach Butters has rejected Adelaide media reports that he's already told teammates he's made up his mind to leave Port Adelaide at the end of the season. The round of 32 is underway at the World Cup. South Africa and Canada locked at nil all at half time. And Wimbledon action begins tonight. Alexander Vukic, Adam Walton and Daria Kazatkina, the Aussies on court. That's the latest news and sports.
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11: Good morning, it's Daniel Brewer with your local news and sport. The Victorian Agricultural Show's Junior Ambassador competition was held in Wangaratta recently. Ovens Valley MP Tim McCurdy was a judge for the panel.
12: We often hear about young people doing terrible things around Victoria, but I tell you what, these six candidates were simply outstanding, and it restores your faith in young people in regional Victoria. It was a really difficult task to try and choose the winner because all six of them from all around regional Victoria could easily have taken the mantle and the winner's trophy, but certainly Max Henderson Drive from Clunes was outstanding, and he got the nod at the end of the day.
11: Benalla P12 college students and staff have raised thousands of dollars by taking part in the world's greatest shave. Darcy Minnie reports.
13: Students and staff of Benalla P12 College came together last week to take part in the world's greatest shave. So far, the college has raised $8,278 for the Leukemia Foundation and are aiming to raise a grand total of $10,000. Staff member Lachlan Alexander said that the support shown has highlighted the community spirit within Benalla P12 College. Anyone looking to help the cause can donate on the World's Greatest Shave website. Darcy Minnie, Ace Rodeo.
11: Residents across the northeastern border are being urged to participate in the National Bowel Cancer Screening Program. It comes as latest figures reveal fewer than half of eligible people are completing the ad hoc.

0: Australians who receive a kit in the mail return it. If that number increased to just 6 in 10, we'd literally save about 85,000 lives over the next 15 years. So when a kit comes through into your letterbox, don't put it in a drawer. Certainly don't throw it in the bin. Go through the process, put it in the mail. It could save your life.
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2: Cathedral College Wangaratta have announced via social media that Riley Robinson has accepted a basketball scholarship to attend Utah Prep Basketball. According to the college, a key factor in his choice was the head coach, originally from New Zealand, who had previously coached Riley and played an important role in his journey. That's the latest in local news and sport.
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3: Your four-day forecast for the northeast and border, an initial flood watch is in place for the northeast. For Monday, cloudy, a very high chance of rain and light winds becoming northeasterly, 15 to 20 kilometres an hour. Expecting tops of 15 degrees for Wangaratta, 14 for Albury-Wodonga and Corowa-Rutherglen. Tuesday, rain 14, Wednesday, rain 16 and showers Thursday, a top of 15 degrees.
4: Currently 9 degrees.
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0: Bachelor Girl Buses and Trains on Star FM in Victoria. You can catch him for half price still to the end of the year. How good's that? Mrs. Hobbs and I went to Melbourne recently on a bus and a train. Bus down, train back, $8 return. That is just ridiculous. Can't even get parking in Melbourne for that. Not even for an hour. Goodness me. It's 92.1 Star FM. Imagine paying for the fuel on the buses and trains. You don't have to worry about fuel with us with our free fuel frenzy if you win. $2,500 worth of free fuel up for grabs with our free fuel frenzy. It's thanks to Ovens Ford, Ovens Kia and APCO. All you need to do is shop local, and then if you are drawn out as our finalists, you have a task to do. It's all on you, standing in front of a pump with the blindfold on, pumping in a specific amount of fuel that we want you to do to a value. If you were able to do that in the shortest time without going over, $2,500 worth of fuel is yours. Very exciting times. The free fuel frenzy, it starts soon. It starts soon here on 92.1 Star FM. Got some Avicii along with George Harrison, and we will take a look at the World Cup soccer. I watched a bit of it Friday, just a bit, and there's a thing I didn't understand, but it did get explained to me, and no, it's not the offside rule.
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0: George Harrison, Got My Mind Set On You on Star FM, and we've got our sights set on the World Cup as Australia had a nil-all draw with Paraguay on Friday. It puts us into the knockout rounds now, which is great. So we're still in with a chance to get through. That is very, very cool. What I don't understand about the soccer is this new hydration break thing that they've got. It did get explained to me that it's purely from an advertising point of view. Ah, and it's in America, so you know the Yanks are wrecking the whole thing. Stupid Yanks, you don't play soccer. Mostly it's Europeans who do. So, yeah, let's don't do that. Silly, silly things. Anyway, we're coming up to 6:30. A news update with Dan, then Smashing Pumpkins' Crowded House, and if you were not listening Friday, you're at a distinct disadvantage with the vault, but we might help you out, okay, after 6:30.
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8: 11 degrees in Melbourne. A shower or two developing atop today. 16 at 6:30. Good morning. I'm David Armstrong. Police hunting two men after an armed assault at a soccer match at Doveton. It left an 18-year-old man with serious facial fractures. Detectives say he was attacked with a metal pole and a baseball bat after breaking up a fight on Thursday, the 23rd of April. They're looking for two men, both perceived to be Middle Eastern, in their late teens or early 20s, one with short black hair and a goatee, the other with long, curly black hair, a moustache and a goatee. Police believe people at the game witnessed the attack. Some may have mobile phone or dash cam footage. Anyone with information being urged to come forward. Support for the coalition has dropped to a record low. It's raised concerns about Angus Taylor's leadership. Here's Michael Packey.
9: Two new opinion polls have been released overnight. News Poll and Redbridge both show support for One Nation has faltered, with its primary vote at 29%. Labor is back on top. And according to News Poll, the coalition has hit an historic low of 17%. Anthony Albanese has seen a lift in his personal popularity, but dissatisfaction with the Prime Minister is still high. Pauline Hanson has also been marked down, while voters have all but given up on opposition leader Angus Taylor. A number of Mr. Taylor's colleagues are expressing concern over his inability to make any headway since taking the top job. Michael Packey, Canberra.
8: Victorians are paying the most tax in the nation on lottery tickets. Nearly a third of the cost of every ticket sold here goes to the Allan government. Data reveals Victorians spent $2.1 billion on lottery tickets in 2024, roughly $320 million less than punters in New South Wales. A political expert believes both Iran and the US do not have an appetite to continue the war. Both sides have been trading attacks in the Gulf less than 2 weeks since a deal to negotiate a permanent end to the conflict was signed. Professor Martin Keir says Tehran is using the Strait of Hormuz as leverage over the US.
10: Part of the unintended consequences of the war is that the Iranians have discovered just how much pressure they can place on the United States by just even saying that the Straits of Hormuz are closed, and the economic damage that that can do to Western economies.
8: One of the country's biggest energy providers is warning the economics of new wind farms is rapidly deteriorating. electricity retailer AGL says soaring construction costs have created a widening gap between the cost of new wind farms and the returns investors could expect. In finance, the dollar is trading at 68.96 US.
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8: Essendon interim coach Dean Solomon admits he's got a decision to make sooner than he was planning if he's going to apply for the senior coaching job. The Bombers suffering a 14-point loss to North Melbourne yesterday. Ben Stokes is retiring from Test cricket. The English captain, who missed the second Test against New Zealand following a nightclub incident, told teammates before going to open the batting in the second innings, he says he is out of fight.
11: Felt like I've been pretty good at that throughout my career, at overcoming on-field disappointment, off-field disappointment. And then the emotional side of this since Australia, it's, you know, the way I said it to my wife is actually, I says, I don't actually think I have any more fight left in me to get over this.
8: And at the World Cup, South Africa and Canada are locked at nil-all after 67 minutes in the knockout round of 32. That's the latest news and sport.
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13: Good morning, it's Daniel Brewer with your local news and sport. The Benalla Bowls Club recently played host to a local men's wellbeing event. Brendan Smith from the organising committee says there was a lot of enthusiasm shown.
14: We thought we got 20 or 25 blokes along, we'd be happy. So our reaction was we were over the moon to get 80 people to come along, and not only pleasantly surprised, but very uplifted by the fact that there was a lot of very positive interaction. The atmosphere was very good in the place. It wasn't awkward. The message was clear and everyone took it on board. And as I said, there were a lot of questions of the speaker and a lot of enthusiasm shown.
13: Albury MP Justin Clancy says the state budget misses an opportunity to invest in regional New South Wales. He believes stronger funding for infrastructure, housing and job-creating projects are essential to supporting long-term growth in communities like Albury.
15: This is a budget that's very much like what we see with the Victorian government, and we know what they do there. They ring-fence, they protect their seats in and around metropolitan Melbourne. We're seeing the same thing now from the New South Wales government. They're interested in protecting their seats there. That's at the expense of regional New South Wales. We've got a New South Wales government that has taken us from the number one economy in the nation to the bottom of the pack within 3 years.
13: The Wangaratta Performing Arts Centre is bringing you Abracadabra, the ultimate magic show. 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
13: Ovens and Murray senior football results. Leamington 11-9-75 defeated North Albury 9-12-66. Wodonga Raiders 3-6-24 went down to Yarrawonga 17-11-113. Wodonga 11-10-76 defeated Coral Rutherglen 6-15-51. Albury 9-8-62 lost to Myrtleford 13-11-89. And yesterday Wangaratta Rovers 9-11-65 defeated Wangaratta 8-12-60. That's the latest in local news and sport.
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17: Your four-day forecast for the northeast and for the border. We have a minor flood warning for the Keeble River at Bandiana and an initial flood watch for northeast and border rivers and streams. Cloudy and a chance of rain today. Most likely this afternoon and this evening it will be windy at times as well. Tomorrow, cloudy, very high chance of rain with a windy top of 14 degrees. Wednesday, cloudy. Again, rain, possible thunderstorms at night, windy top of 15. And Thursday, cloudy with showers later in the day, windy top of 14. Today, Wangaratta, Albury, Wodonga, Rutherglen, Benalla, Yarrawonga and Violetown are all heading for 14 degrees. Bright, Myrtleford, Mount Beauty and Beechworth expecting tops of 13. Currently, 9 degrees.
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17: 29th of June, which means tomorrow's June 30, the end of financial year. Hello to all of the accountants who have been pulling their hair out the last little while and all their support staff. Yeah, big day tomorrow, huh? Here's Smashing Pumpkins. on Star FM.

0: Clouded House. Something so strong on Star FM, where we got a very strong guess of our Vault Code Friday. Friday before last, we had three correct numbers. Friday just gone, we had four correct numbers. Carla had a go at it. Got herself the double pass to the Wang Cinema. She was pretty chuffed about. She was also pretty stoked that she got all four numbers correct in the code. Not that they were in the right order. So that is the job now to get done, okay? Jump onto star921.com.au/win. You will see the vault codes there. The very bottom one there is the guess that Carla had. All right? So get those numbers, juggle them up, rearrange them, and try them out in just over an hour's time. All right, we'll play straight after the 8 o'clock news. We need you to ring 57222999. And just for playing, of course, you still get the double pass to the Wangaratta Cinema Centre. And you can take yourself along with a friend or maybe the kids along, now they're on school holidays, to go and see a very cool movie that is on at the moment. I got wind of something about movies as well, which I will tell you about before 7 o'clock on 92.1 Star FM.
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0: Blondie's Heart of Glass on 92.1 Star FM. You're with Hopsy. Now, I mentioned I got wind of something regarding movies, and that is that Shrek is going to get redone. Wow, we are just rolling out these franchises over and over again, aren't we? With Toy Story 5 that's on at the moment, which I adore the Toy Story thing. Still haven't seen it. Got to set aside some time for that. Minions and Monsters, which is off the back of Despicable Me, again, very, very popular with the kids. And Shrek, if you remember, was huge, celebrating 25 years, actually, Shrek this year. Came out in 2001, believe it or not. There is a new Shrek movie coming. This is what I have heard. Now, it isn't about Shrek, but it is about Donkey, which is probably one of our favourite characters out of the whole thing. So Eddie Murphy's been in the studio doing the voiceovers, everything, and the animators are putting it all together as we speak. So it's a little way off yet. And funnily enough, someone actually, they were talking about this about 6 months ago. Someone guessed what the plot was, which was on Reddit. So they've had to go and redo the whole thing. Dear, and they haven't let too much out of the bag. About this one. For obvious reasons, I don't want the same thing to happen again. We're coming up to 7 o'clock. Going to be chatting to a friend of mine after 7 about trades. And we'll bring you great music too from Michael Jackson, who, by the way, has got a movie about him on at the cinema at the moment. Eric Carmen with Great 80s and Kylie Minogue, who had revelations in the biopic, if you haven't seen that one. It's 92.1, the all-new Star FM.
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9: 11 degrees in Melbourne. A shower or two developing atop today. 16 at 7 o'clock. Good morning. David Armstrong. Police have been called in to break up two violent house parties over the weekend. Several people have been injured. An 18th birthday party in Ringwood North was gate-crashed on Saturday night, where partygoers were bashed by thugs, at least one, arm with a knife. Police say several physical altercations broke out. It led to multiple assaults. Four of the guests were injured. The attackers fled before police arrived. And last night, police were called to a party at a home in Point Cook where a woman was assaulted with a glass bottle. A 32-year-old woman was arrested at the scene. More claims today of corruption in the Allan government's big build. The state's top Labor hire commissioner, Steve Gargavel, has described big build mega contractors as the head of the rotting fish. And there are renewed calls for a state-based royal commission. The Premier insists it's not needed. Former IBAC Commissioner Robert Redlich telling 60 Minutes there needs to be a thorough investigation.
3: This is an unprecedented historic scandal. I know of no scandal that's involved the sort of public wastage that has occurred here.
9: A plaque will be placed at Mernda Station today in memory of Aidan Becker. Here's Madeleine Burke.
10: Aidan Becker was 22 when he died in an alleged stabbing attack at Mernda Station in March. The off-duty security guard had intervened to protect a 14-year-old boy who was allegedly being robbed and assaulted. The tragic event sparked significant community mourning and outcry over station safety, with thousands gathering for a vigil days after Aidan's death. This afternoon at 4 p.m, the Becker family will unveil a memorial plaque at the station in his honour. In a post on social media, Aidan's mother has thanked the community for their love, kindness and sympathy. Madeleine Burke, Melbourne.
9: In a bit to head off more ugly scenes at the Fed Square Socceroos live site this weekend, fans are instead being urged to attend the site at Amy Park, where they'll be treated to a free breakfast. Australia's do-or-die round of 32 clash against Egypt kicks off at 4 a.m. on Saturday. To ease the pain of the early rise, free hot breakfast will be served to the first 10,000 fans through the gates at Amy Park. Overseas, 11 people have been killed after a skydiving plane crashed in eastern France. One pilot, five passengers and five instructors were on board the civilian aircraft when it went down. The crash, one of the deadliest private plane accidents in French history. In finance, the dollar is trading at 68.96 US.
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9: Essendon has lost its 10th game in a row as interim coach Dean Solomon continues to be tight-lipped about if he wants the job full-time. The Bombers recording just 94 contested possessions, the third lowest tally of any side this season in the 14-point loss to North Melbourne. Solomon says he'll be at the Bombers next year, regardless of who's coaching.
12: I'm contracting until next year, so whether I'm filling water bottles at halftime or I'm assistant coach or whatever, I'm here. I love this footy club. It's a great football club, and we're in the swamp right now. It's been a tough period of time for a long period of time, but I want to be in here rolling my sleeves up to help this football club. And whatever role that is, I'll play my role within that.
9: Gold Coast has slumped to a fifth straight loss, thumped by 51 points by the Dockers. Oscar Piastri's finished fourth at the Austrian Grand Prix. It was won by George Russell. Canada through to the round of 16 at the World Cup, beating South Africa 1-0. That's the latest news and sport.
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15: Good morning, it's Daniel Brewer with your local news and sport. Residents across the northeastern border are being encouraged to take part in the National Bowel Cancer Screening Program. The call follows new figures showing fewer than half of eligible Australians are completing the free-at-home screening test. Federal Health Minister Mark Butler is urging everyone who'd received the kit to complete it and return it.
16: We want more people actually returning the kit. At the moment, only about 4 in 10 Australians who receive a kit in the mail return it. If that number increased to just 6 in 10, we'd literally save about 85,000 lives over the next 15 years. So when a kit comes through into your letterbox, don't put it in a drawer. Certainly don't throw it in the bin. Go through the process, put it in the mail. It could save your life.
15: Ovens Valley MP Tim McCurdy was a judge for a junior ambassador competition recently. Mr McCurdy congratulated the winner.
17: We often hear about young people doing terrible things around Victoria, but I tell you what, these six candidates were simply outstanding, and it restores your faith in young people in regional Victoria. It was a really difficult task to try and choose the winner because all six of them from all around regional Victoria could easily have taken the mantle and the winner's trophy. But certainly Max Henderson Drive from Clunes was outstanding and he got the nod at the end of the day.
15: Students and staff at Benalla P12 College have taken part in the world's greatest shave. Darcy Minnie reports.
18: Students and staff of Benalla P12 College came together last week to take part in the world's greatest shave. So far, the college has raised $8,278 for the Leukemia Foundation and are aiming to raise a grand total of $10,000. Staff member Lachlan Alexander said that the support shown has highlighted the community spirit within Benalla P12 College. Anyone looking to help the cause can donate on the World's Greatest Shave website. Darcy Menny, Ace Radio.
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3: Your four-day forecast for the northeast and for the border. We have a minor flood warning for the Keebel River at Bandiana and an initial flood watch for northeast and border rivers and streams. Cloudy and a chance of rain today. Most likely this afternoon and this evening it will be windy at times as well. Tomorrow, cloudy, very high chance of rain with a windy top of 14 degrees. Wednesday, cloudy. Again, rain, possible thunderstorms at night, windy top of 15, and Thursday, cloudy with showers later in the day, windy top of 14. Today, Wangaratta, Albury, Wodonga, Rutherglen, Benalla, Yarrawonga, and Violetown are all heading for 14 degrees. Bright, Myrtleford, Mount Beauty, and Beechworth expecting tops of 13.
0: Currently, 9 degrees.
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3: 7:08, Star Brekkie with Hobbsy. Oh, sounds like we've got a lot of rain on the way. Someone said rain bomb, I heard that. With huge totals. Depending on where you are, we might even check out what's happening snow-wise because there's nothing at the moment, but there could be a lot on the way. In 1991, when this song came out, the video clip amazed us because people's faces were morphing. These days, AI does it. It's like $1 million to get it produced. That's Michael Jackson on Star FM.

0: Oh, cannot wait for the flock of 80s from 9 o'clock this morning. It's Aaron Carman, Hungry Eyes on Star FM, but it's quarter past seven. Well, we've got our flood warnings in place at the moment. Minor flood warning for the Kiwa River, but flood watch for all our rivers and streams across the northeast and the border because there is quite a bit of rain on the way. Totals that could exceed, depending on where you are, 200 mil is what they're saying, like collective totals. Anyway, 25 mil today, 45, well, up to 45 tomorrow, which is probably the heaviest day of rain. Wednesday, 35 mil. Thursday, again, it continues at 20. And then maybe some 5 mil of rain Friday and Saturday, maybe 1 mil. That's what they're saying at the moment. Google is saying maybe 75 mil totals in the next week. And then there's a Weather Channel saying the collective totals, as I said, could be 200, 250 mil, which is why we're on flood watch. So if you live in low-lying areas, you know the deal. Make sure you've got everything prepared in case we got flood. Also, a good warning for those who park in the Apex car park in Wangaratta at Apex Park. Many, many moons ago, we got a lot of rain all at once, and there was a poor young lady who had had her car for only a couple of months. She parked it there. We did our best to find out who she was. We moved all the cars but hers. In the morning, it was all right. By lunchtime, her car was flooded and gone and a write-off. So, it can sneak up on us. So be warned. Be warned. Snow-wise too, I did see that Jane Bunn is saying that we could get between 75 centimetres of snow, which would be fantastic, up to 1.6 metres in the next week. Lots of people hoping that happens, including myself. I'd love to get up there and ski this year. So with our very slow start to this season, and there is a little bit of snow from the snowmaking around, but natural snow's zero, that would be very cool. So fingers crossed for everybody who's in the snow industry at the moment. Soon, some Kylie, some Eye of the Tiger, and I'll tell you how you could win yourself a whole lot of fuel here at Star FM.
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0: Drivers, I have the Tiger. 92.1 Star FM, the home of the free fuel frenzy. It starts this week. A chance to win $2,500 worth of fuel. And all you got to do is shop locally, which is pretty easy. Scan a QR code and then you put yourself in the draw. We are going to draw out finalists. And then those finalists will be standing in front of Bowser's down at APCO, pumping in a nominated amount of fuel into the car with a blindfold on. Those who stop and don't go over and are the quickest to do so will win $2,500 of free fuel. Thanks to APCO, Ovens, Ford and Ovens, Kia. Jump on the social to find out more. Coming up to 7:30, oh, the election. You can smell it in the air, can't you? We're talking budgets and local MPs are talking sustained budget measures, like beyond the short term. Details coming up next during Star Local News.
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9: Degrees in Melbourne, a shower or two developing. A topper today, 16 at 7:30. Good morning. I'm David Armstrong. Police have been called in to break up two violent house parties over the weekend. Here's Madeline Burke.
10: An 18th birthday party in Ringwood North was gatecrashed on Saturday night, where partygoers were bashed by thugs, at least one armed with a knife. Police say several physical altercations broke out, leading to multiple assaults. Four of the guests were injured. The attackers fled before police arrived. Last night, police were called to a party at a home in Point Cook, where a woman was assaulted with a glass bottle. A 32-year-old woman was arrested and remains in custody. Madeline Burke, Melbourne.
9: It's been revealed that despite a two-year attempted clean-out of corruption in the big build, Mick Gatto is still being paid. The Age is reporting more than a dozen corrupt subcontractors on Labor projects still have Gatto on their payroll. The revelations come amid a separate leak revealing contractors kept documents from the state government, ordering them to cave in to the CFMEU's takeover of the big build. Opposition leader Angus Taylor is urging his colleagues to be patient as he tries to reset the coalition. Two new polls show core support for the party continues to flounder at record lows. Mr. Taylor is also struggling to make any inroads as preferred Prime Minister against Anthony Albanese and Pauline Hanson. He says he admits there is a lot more work to do to win back voter trust.
11: You can't turn around a tanker in a few months. We have to just keep working and plugging away at axing Labor's toxic taxes, scrapping net zero, at ending mass migration, at putting Australians first. I know that's what Australians want to see.
9: Venezuelans are clinging to hope as aid workers continue to search through the rubble for survivors of last week's twin earthquakes. At least 1,400 people are confirmed dead. Tens of thousands are missing. Two 11-year-old boys have been rescued after being trapped for days. Well, Prince Harry's return visit to the UK is now in jeopardy after he was denied a protection detail for his family. His correspondent Gavin Gray.
12: The Duke of Sussex wants to be in the country to mark the start of the year-long countdown to the Invictus Games for injured military personnel. Now, it would be the first family visit for 4 years, and the King has already offered them accommodation on a royal estate. However, the committee which decides on the level of security for royals has opted not to offer them taxpayer-funded security. And although they'll receive protection when on royal property, they'd have to rely on private security when out and about. Harry's reported to be reconsidering the visit.
9: In finance, the dollar, 68.96 US.
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9: Canada's historic run at the World Cup continues. The co-host defeating South Africa. The first knockout match of the tournament. 1-0 victory secured in the 92nd minute.
13: Stephen Estakio is current home city. Plays for LAFC. Has almost certainly now delivered Canada a place in round 16.
9: George Russell has won the Austrian Formula One Grand Prix from Max Verstappen and Kimi Antonelli. The McLaren of Oscar Piastri finishing fourth.
14: To beat both Ferraris was a really good day, so very happy with that.
9: And Elise Perry's dominant 2020 World Cup has continued. Australia going undefeated through the group stage with Perry scoring 56 from 38 balls in a 6-wicket win over India. That's the latest news and sport.
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1: Tim McCurdy, Nationals member for the Ovens Valley, 37 Reed Street, Wangaratta.
16: Good morning, it's Daniel Brewer with your local news and sport. Albury MP Justin Clancy says regional communities need more than short-term budget measures. He believes sustained investment in infrastructure, housing and economic development is essential to create jobs, support growth and secure the future of country New South Wales.
17: This is a budget that's very much like what we see with the Victorian government, and we know what they do. They ring fence, they protect their seats in and around metropolitan Melbourne. We're seeing the same thing now from the New South Wales government. They're interested in protecting their seats there. That's at the expense of regional New South Wales. We've got a New South Wales government that has taken us from the number one economy in the nation to the bottom of the pack within 3 years.
16: Next month, the Wangaratta Performing Arts Centre presents Abracadabra. Claire Coulson has more.
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16: A recent men's wellbeing event in Benalla brought the community together at the Bowls Club, culminating in an unexpectedly positive outcome. Brendan Smith from the organising committee says it was great to see so many people.
18: We thought we got 20 or 25 blokes along, we'd be happy. So our reaction was we were over the moon to get 80 people to come along, and not only pleasantly surprised, but very uplifted by the fact that there was a lot of very positive interaction. The atmosphere was very good in the place. It wasn't awkward. The message was clear and everyone took it on board. And as I said, there were a lot of questions of the speaker and a lot of enthusiasm shown.
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16: Cathedral College Wangaratta student Riley Robinson has accepted a basketball scholarship with Utah Prep Basketball in the United States. The college says Robinson chose the program in part because of its head coach, a New Zealander who previously coached him and played a significant role in his basketball development. Teachers and students wish Riley all the best. That's the latest in local news and sport.
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0: Your four-day forecast for the northeast and for the border. We have a minor flood warning for the Keeble River at Bandiana and an initial flood watch for northeast and border rivers and streams. Cloudy and a chance of rain today, most likely this afternoon and this evening. It will be windy at times as well. Tomorrow, cloudy, very high chance of rain with a windy top of 14 degrees. Wednesday, cloudy, again, rain, possible thunderstorms at night, windy top of 15. And Thursday, cloudy with showers later in the day, windy top of 14. Today, Wangaratta, Albury, Wodonga, Rutherglen, Benelli, Yarrawonga and Violetown are all heading for 14 degrees. Bright, Myrtleford, Mount Beauty and Beechworth expecting tops of 13. Currently, 9 degrees.
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0: Star Brekkie with Hobbsy. It is 22 to 8. Here's your warning. The vault had four correct numbers in it on Friday, which means right now you can head to star921.com.au, have a look at the numbers and get them in a certain order, and then try and play to win $500 cash this morning. Just before our 8 o'clock news, we'll get you to call 57222999 and we'll play straight after. Here's Roxette now.

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0: 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It is 7:45. We have just hit the Victorian school holidays, which means in a couple of weeks it is term three. But more excitingly about term three, the Tradies Toolbox is coming to town, courtesy of North East Tracks Len, Tim Oliver from North East Tracks Len. Good morning.
1: Good morning, Matt. How are you today?
0: I'm well. Now, you are a busy man at the moment organising tradies and apprentices and all these wonderful Tradies Toolbox
1: that we are.
0: Days.
1: That we are, Matt. And it's all about finding the next group of apprentices. That any tradie will tell you that keep growing their business and to meet the needs of our local community with construction and maintenance, etc., we need more apprentices.
0: Now, and the figures are huge, like the amount of apprentices that we need, it's very big.
1: Absolutely. Over the next 10 years, it's over 1,000 when you look at the Ovens Murray. But we're talking today about Wangaratta, Benalla and Mansfield, and we've got the schools on board with us, where the plan is to rock up to the schools on some designated mornings, and all we're after is about an hour's time, usually through the smoko break, for tradies to come along, register with us, and come to the schools, bring your ute, bring some tools, bring a trailer, but importantly, bring an apprentice or a school-based apprentice and meet the next lot of apprentices at the school.
0: It's all about getting the conversation going, isn't it? What can I expect? How good's the job? You know, what it entails.
1: That's
0: and all
1: it.
0: The training.
1: That's it.
0: So how do we sign up for this if we're a tradie and an apprentice and we want to get involved?
1: Very easy. So we've got two ways of doing this, or three actually. You guys are helping us out again with the events page.
0: Mm-hmm.
1: 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You might meet your next apprentice.
0: You might. So get involved with it. Like Tim said, jump onto star921.com.au/events and get right behind the Tradies Toolbox. 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

0: Eurythmics, who's that girl on Star FM, where we're asking, what's that code? With our vault, thanks to Hume Bank. We know the four digits now. Oh, my goodness. Will it go off today? Hopefully it's you having a go and winning the cash. 57222999. Caller number 7. Can have a go right now and we'll play straight after a news update. Down at Benalla's P12 College, there'll be a lot of beanies on heads after last week. Daniel Brewer will explain in minutes during the latest Star Local News.
1: 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In the wild Australian business landscape, camouflage is fatal. But there goes a SignPro wrapped ute. 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Stand out with SignPro Wangaratta, Vincent Road. Wildly good signs.
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7: 11 degrees in Melbourne, a shower or two developing atop today, 16. It's 8 o'clock. Good morning. I'm David Armstrong. There's been a small earthquake at Leongatha. Magnitude 2.3 was recorded just after 2 o'clock this morning. An airline employee has been charged by federal police for importing more than 1 kilogram of heroin into Melbourne. The Thai national was performing work duties on board an international flight when she arrived at Melbourne Airport on Thursday, had her baggage screened by Border Force officers. They found white powder concealed within the lining of 12 tote bags in the women's luggage. Presumptive testing returning a positive reading for heroin with an estimated street value of $500,000. Police are hunting two men after a teenager was attacked with a metal pole and a baseball bat at a soccer match in Melbourne southeast. Madeline Burke reports.
8: An 18-year-old suffered serious facial injuries during the brutal attack. He was assaulted with a metal pole and a baseball bat after earlier intervening in an altercation between two teenagers at a reserve on Power Road in Doveton. One teenager has been arrested over the attack in April, but detectives are still searching for two men, both described as Middle Eastern in their late teens or early 20s, one with short black hair and a goatee, the other with long black curly hair, a black moustache and a goatee. Police are urging anyone who witnessed the attack or with mobile phone vision to come forward. Madeline Burke, Melbourne.
7: Exiled underworld kingpin Kaz Hamad reportedly ordered the firebombing of Melbourne's Adas Israel synagogue as payment to the Iranian government. The Age has obtained intelligence showing the fire was payback to Iran for allowing Kaz's gang to operate an international drug and cigarette trafficking network in areas under its control. ASIO has previously confirmed that a former Australian resident living in Iraq directed the attack after being recruited by Iran, but has not publicly identified that person. Police investigations into the arson attack remain ongoing. The Venezuelan government says the country is now in critical hours to rescue people alive as thousands remain missing after two earthquakes hit. More than 1,400 people are confirmed dead. The quake struck more than 72 hours ago, a crucial window used after a disaster to find survivors alive and save the children's spokesperson, Valentina, speaking with Today when an aftershock was felt.
9: Also coordinating with the state in order to have specific routes specifically for unaccompanied and separated children were affected. I'm sorry, that was an aftershock. That were affected by this disaster.
7: In finance, the dollar, 68.96 US.
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7: Dean Solomon insists he hasn't put any more thought into Essendon's vacant coaching job. Eddie Summerfield reports.
10: The Bombers' 10th straight loss as North Melbourne surged into ninth spot on the ladder with a 14-point win. Interim Essendon coach Dean Solomon no clearer if he wants the senior coaching job.
11: I haven't even thought about it.
10: Or what his next step will be.
11: Some stage, there will be a conversation that will need to be had.
10: Round 16 finished with Fremantle recording a 51-point win, restricting Gold Coast to just 3 goals. Coach Damien Hardwick frustrated after a 5th straight loss.
12: Been a tough battle the last couple of weeks, I'm not going to lie, we're just struggling.
10: Eddie Summerfield, Melbourne.
7: Ben Stokes is retiring from Test cricket, the English captain says he's lost the fight after missing the second test against New Zealand following a nightclub incident. And Canada, First Nation, through to the round of 16 at the World Cup, a 92nd-minute winner securing a 1-0 victory over South Africa. That's the latest news and sports.
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14: Good morning, it's Daniel Brewer with your local news and sport. Thousands of dollars have been raised by students and staff at Benalla P12 College after joining the world's greatest shave. Darcy Many reports.
15: Students and staff of Benalla P12 College came together last week to take part in the world's greatest shave. So far, the college has raised $8,278 for the Leukemia Foundation and are aiming to raise a grand total of $10,000. Staff member Lachlan Alexander said that the support shown has highlighted the community spirit within Benalla P12 College. Anyone looking to help the cause can donate on the World's Greatest Shave website. Darcy Many, Ace Radio.
14: People across the northeastern border are being reminded not to ignore their bowel cancer screening kit. Federal Health Minister Mark Butler is encouraging eligible locals to complete the simple at-home test.
16: We want more people actually returning the kit. At the moment, only about 4 in 10 Australians who receive a kit in the mail return it. If that number increased to just 6 in 10, we'd literally save about 85,000 lives over the next 15 years. So when a kit comes through into your letterbox, don't put it in a drawer. Certainly don't throw it in the bin. Go through the process. Put it in the mail. It could save your life.
14: A junior ambassador competition was judged by Ovens Valley MP Tim McCurdy in Wangaratta. Mr McCurdy spoke about the competition.
17: We often hear about young people doing terrible things around Victoria, but I tell you what, these 6 candidates were simply outstanding, and it restores your faith in young people in regional Victoria. It was a really difficult task to try and choose the winner because all 6 of them from all around regional Victoria could easily have taken the mantle and the winner's trophy. But certainly Max Henderson Drive from Clunes was outstanding and he got the nod at the end of the day.
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14: Others of Murray's senior football results, Wodonga Raiders 3-6-24, went down to Yarrawonga 17-11-113. Leamington 11-9-75 defeated North Albury 9-12-66. Wodonga 11-10-76 defeated Corowa Rutherglen 6-15-51. Albury 9-8-62 lost to Myrtleford 13-11-89. And Wangaratta Rovers 9-11-65 defeated Wangaratta 8-12-60 yesterday. That's the latest in local news and sport.
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6: Northeast land clearing for forestry mulching, site preparation, and general earthworks.

0: And this evening it will be windy at times as well. Tomorrow, cloudy, very high chance of rain with a windy top of 14 degrees. Wednesday, cloudy. Again, rain, possible thunderstorms at night, windy top of 15. And Thursday, cloudy with showers later in the day, windy top of 14. Today, Wangaratta, Albury, Wodonga, Rutherglen, Benalla, Yarrawonga and Violetown are all heading for 14 degrees. Bright, Myrtleford, Mount Beauty and Beechworth expecting tops of 13. Currently, 9 degrees.
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0: 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We'll get him in the right order. Will that be today? Let's find out.
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0: Trudy, hopefully you had a lovely weekend at the sunshine because the weather's going to go really rubbish this week.
3: Oh, no. Morning, Hobbsy. How you going?
0: I'm good. All right, Trudy. Now, did you hear the correct four numbers last week that we have identified?
3: No.
0: Oh, you are at a distinct disadvantage, Trudy. It pays to, one, to listen, and two, write them down, and three, if you don't do that, head to star921.com.au. All right. With that interesting information, Trudy, what number do you want to try?
3: Okay. 2501. I'm feeling lucky.
4: Security breach. Security breach.
0: Famous last words.
3: Oh, that's a definite no.
0: However, two of those numbers are correct. So, see?
3: Woo-hoo!
0: Oh, don't get excited. If you had a listen on Friday, you would have four correct numbers.
3: Oh, yeah, that's true.
0: Have a great day, Trudy.
3: Thanks,
0: Hobbsy. Bye-bye. Takes all sorts. Make sure you keep an eye out at star921.com.au. We're back tomorrow. Check those four numbers. Get it right. Get the cash. Thanks to Hume Bank. Yeah.

0: Proclaimers on the way on Star FM. We are on our way to Beechworth Friday as we put the spotlight on yet another great local town across the northeast and the border as we love Beechworth. Steeped in history. Frightening history at the Beechworth Jail and also Mayday Hills. If you've ever done the ghost tours, I've done it probably three times and it still scares the life out of me. Particularly when you hear about what happened at Olivine at Mayday Hills. That's frightening, considering it was still open up until the 90s, the early 90s. Wow. Also, the wonderful gold rush, of course, that is Beechworth. And speaking of gold and Beechworth, Beechworth Gold has a great deal. 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That is amazing. So get right behind it. We'll be in town Friday as well, spruiking all the things great about Beechworth with We Love Beechworth. Coming up about 19 past 8, on the weekend I did some maintenance around the house and I found something that has covered up, yeah, some maybe very average work. More on that before 8:30.
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0: Billy Idol's White Wedding, 92.1 Star FM. You're with Hobbsy. Now, I consider myself a bit of a handyman around the place, and I attempted to fix something at the weekend. Our laundry door has been sticking to the point you've got to really tug on it to open it. And it was basically the door jamming on the door jamb. There's some irony for you there. So I got out my chisels and my plane and I gave it a go. And it was ugly. It was not the greatest. I'm not the world's greatest woodworker. Mechanical stuff, sure. Woodwork, not so much. But I am singing the praises of paint because that stuff covers up your poor shoddy workmanship fantastically. It is great. I did learn that a while ago. Now, I did paint it white, but I have been told by a dear friend of mine, Cole, that matte black paint covers the worst atrocities of poor workmanship you could possibly think of. Although painting it black would have been looked a little bit average. So, yeah, but I'm singing the praises of paint today. Coming up to 8:30, a news update. Then better music variety from Tika and Katy Perry. And I'll tell you how you can get some free fuel on us at Star.
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8: 11 degrees in Melbourne, a shower or two developing. A top today, 16. It's 8:30. Good morning. I'm David Armstrong. 10 employees of a commercial bakery at Coolaroo have been evacuated after an early morning fire. A tray of bread rolls became stuck in a commercial oven, caught fire around 6:30. Bakery workers managed to quell most of the flames before FRV crews arrived and made the scene safe. One in four prisoners have been caught with drugs in their system as ice, meth and opioid use spirals. New figures show the number of prisoners testing positive on random drug tests at Barwon climbed to 28% in March. At Western Plains, positive tests almost doubled in just 1 month. New data shows Melbourne and Sydney both suffering major drops in auction clearance rates. Melbourne's dropping to its lowest point since 2021. Tim Lawless is the research director at Cotality.
9: If you look at some of the more outer fringes of Melbourne, getting out towards areas like Casey or the outer fringes of Wyndham and Melton and Hume, you'd have to think with investors, what we're expecting investors will probably pull back pretty sharply with the budget hand down. So even those outer fringes where investors have been more active may start to show some softness as well.
8: One Nation's raiding local councils for candidates ahead of the November state election. One Nation Insider is telling the Herald Sun at least 13 ex-Liberal, National and Independent councillors, including sitting mayors, are lining up to run on the party's ticket. In a bit to head off more ugly scenes at the Fed Square Socceroos live site this weekend, fans are instead being urged to attend the site at Amy Park, where they'll be treated to a free breakfast. Australia's do-or-die round of 32 clash against Egypt kicks off at 4 a.m. on Saturday. To ease the pain of the early rise, free hot breakfast will be served to the first 10,000 fans through the gates at Amy Park. One of the country's biggest energy providers is warning the economics of new wind farms is rapidly deteriorating. AGL says soaring construction costs creating a widening gap between the cost of new wind farms and the returns investors can expect. In finance, our dollar, 68.96 US.
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8: Essendon interim coach Dean Solomon admits he's got a decision to make sooner than he was planning if he's going to apply for the senior coaching job. Bombers suffering a 14-point loss to North Melbourne yesterday. Canada is the first nation through to the round of 16 at the World Cup, a 92nd-minute winner securing a 1-0 victory over South Africa. And Elise Perry's dominant 2020 World Cup has continued, Australia going undefeated through the group stage, Perry scoring 56 from 38 balls in a 6-wicket win over India. That's the latest news and sport.
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11: Benalla's recent men's wellbeing event at the local bowls club proved to be a major success. Brendan Smith from the organising committee says it was an important day.
13: We thought if we got 20 or 25 blokes along, we'd be happy. So our reaction was we're over the moon to get 80 people to come along, and not only pleasantly surprised but very uplifted by the fact that there was a lot of very positive interaction. The atmosphere was very good in the place. It wasn't awkward. The message was clear and everyone took it on board. And as I said, there were a lot of questions of the speaker and a lot of enthusiasm shown.
11: Albury MP Justin Clancy is again calling for greater investment in regional New South Wales following the release of the state budget. He says communities like Albury need stronger support for infrastructure, housing and economic development to secure long-term prosperity.
14: This is a budget that's very much like what we see with the Victorian government, and we know what they do there. They ring fence, they protect their seats in and around metropolitan Melbourne. We're seeing the same thing now from the New South Wales government. They're interested in protecting their seats there. That's at the expense of regional New South Wales. We've got a New South Wales government that has taken us from the number one economy in the nation to the bottom of the pack within 3 years.
11: A new generation of community leaders is taking shape in Albury, with this year's Youth Council announcing its leadership team, with Amelia Evans being elected as Youth Mayor.
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11: Albury Tigers co-coach Max Lynch will step aside at the end of the season due to family health reasons. Fellow current co-coach Ryan Garthwaite will lead the Tigers next year alongside former coaches Chris Hyde and Anthony Miles. That's the latest in local news and sport.
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0: Your four-day forecast for the northeast and for the border. We have a minor flood warning current for the Kiwa River at Bandiana, and we're on initial flood watch for northeast and border catchments. Cloudy one today, and it's going to be raining all day. It will get windy at times too. Tomorrow, cloudy again, another very high chance of showers with a windy top of 14. Wednesday, cloudy, rain, possible late thunderstorms, a windy top of 15. And Thursday will be cloudy again with showers later in the day with a top of 14. 14 is the top today for Wang, Albury, Wodonga, Rutherglen, Benalla, Yarrawonga and Violettown. For Bright, Myrtleford, Beechworth and Mount Beauty, we're expecting a top of 13 degrees. Currently, 9 degrees.
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0: 23 today, Star Brekkie with Hobbsy. 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Oh, geez, we got some good ones. Happy Valley Hotel in Owens has been voted for. The Farmer's Arms in Benalla. 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

0: Martika Philly Earth Move on Star FM. Star Brekkie with Hobbsy, the home, as of Wednesday, of the Free Fuel Frenzy. A chance to win $2,500 of free fuel thanks to APCO Ovens Ford and Ovens Kia. We're going to line you up with four others if you are drawn out as a finalist in front of a Bowser. We put on a blindfold and then you need to pump $10 of fuel into the cars and not go over. The first person to do it wins without going over. If you are closest to pin again, that is going to be determined as the winner. So that's very cool. I tried it on the weekend. I was filling up a little jerry can. I did have my eyes very well open and I wanted to get spot on 5 litres. Pumped it in there at APCO, filled it up, went in to pay, and I got the price completely wrong. So hopeless. I thought it was $5. I was actually looking at the litres and I was reminded by Seth behind the counter. He said, "No, Hobbsy, you did pump in 5 litres. I went, "Oh, that's right. It's $7.75. So, yeah, get the practicing in. Try it today. If you're filling up the car, shut your eyes. Try and stop it dead on 10. If you do, wow, why not enter? Could pay off in the form of $2,500 of free fuel. It's the Free Fuel Frenzy right here on 92.1 Star FM.
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0: Ace of Base, the sign. 92.1 Star FM, the home of your five-star faves. It finishes up tomorrow, actually. We will announce the winner at 8:30 as to your favourite pub. And my goodness, again, a category that people are absolutely loving with the places that have been nominated. The Pinno in Wang, the North Island Bonella, Yarrawonga Hotel, Plough Inn, Tarawinji, the Terminus in Yarra, Town and Country in Wang, the Rail Yard, the Royal Mail in Mulwala, and there are loads more that have been voted for. So again, you need to get online, thestar921.com.au, and tell us which is your favourite pub. It might be the atmosphere. It might be the great local bands that they got on. It might be the awesome Palmer that they do. Or that whole thing, is it Palmer or Palmy? It's Palmer for me. Thank you very much. Go and vote at star921.com.au. We will announce the winner tomorrow, just before the 8:30 news. It's almost 9. After 9, we kick off the Flock of 80s for another week. Madonna, the Joe Giles Band with a flashback and some Toto and U2. Loving it. After 9 on Star FM, the latest news is next.
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10: 12 degrees in Melbourne, a shower or two developing atop today. 16, it's 9 o'clock. Good morning. I'm David Armstrong. Police have been called in to break up two violent house parties over the weekend. Madeline Burke reports.
11: An 18th birthday party in Ringwood North was gatecrashed on Saturday night, where partygoers were bashed by thugs, at least one armed with a knife. Police say several physical altercations broke out, leading to multiple assaults. Four of the guests were injured. The attackers fled before police arrived. Last night, police were called to a party at a home in Point Cook, where a woman was assaulted with a glass bottle. A 32-year-old woman was arrested and remains in custody. Madeline Burke, Melbourne.
10: It's been a small earthquake at Leongatha. Magnitude 2.3 was recorded just after 2 o'clock this morning. Opposition leader Angus Taylor is playing down the latest polls, arguing it will take time to regain voter trust. It's Federal Politics editor Michael Packey.
12: Two new opinion polls show Labor is back on top after making changes to its budget, which had not been well received. Support for One Nation has faltered in both the News Poll and Redbridge survey, but all eyes are on core support for the Coalition, which is now at an historic low. Liberal leader Angus Taylor is urging colleagues to be patient, arguing he's working with his Nationals counterpart to develop policy the opposition can take to the next election.
13: You can't turn around a tanker in a few months.
12: Government Minister Murray Watt claims the Coalition is struggling because it doesn't know what it stands for.
14: The Liberal Party and the National Party are in all sorts at the moment.
12: The polls show Anthony Albanese has regained his mantle as preferred Prime Minister, with Pauline Hanson the next choice and Mr Taylor third. Michael Packey, Canberra.
10: The United States insists technical peace talks to end the war with Iran are still on track. An Iranian official says Tehran did not take part in negotiations slated to occur later today due to recent attacks. Iran is now claiming to have destroyed 8 US military sites in Kuwait and Bahrain. Analysis reveals Victorians are paying the highest lottery tax in the country. Operators are handing almost a third of every ticket price straight to the state government. Well, a number of sinkholes have opened up in Heidelberg. This caller, George, came across them as he set off this morning along the Banyule Flats walking track.
15: I got turned back by a worker saying, look, you can't continue down this part of the path. And I said, it's not another sinkhole, is it? And he goes, yeah, look, it's something like that. And then he said, there's about 7 of them that need to be exposed and repaired.
10: In finance, the dollar, 68.96 US.
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10: North Melbourne has surged into the top 10 after beating Essendon by 14 points. The Roos are on track for their first finals campaign since 2016. The win for Harry Sheezer was the first time in his 82-game career. He's won 3 in a row.
16: It's crazy to think 4 years in, but it's exciting. We're not playing the best footy, probably, but we're finding a way to win games of footy, and that's all that matters at this point of the year.
10: Rumours have reignited about a possible driver swap involving Oscar Piastri, McLaren team boss Zak Brown refusing to rule out Max Verstappen joining the team, with the Australian linked with a move to Red Bull. Ben Stokes says retiring from international cricket is the best thing for him after he revealed England's final test against New Zealand will be his last. And Canada has advanced through to the round of 16 at the World Cup after beating South Africa 1-0. That's the latest news and sport.
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18: I'm Daniel Brewer with your local news and sport. Residents across the northeastern border are being urged to participate in the National Bowel Cancer Screening Program. Federal Minister for Health and Ageing Mark Butler is urging everyone to take the test.
19: We want more people actually returning the kit. 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
0: Your four-day forecast for the northeast and for the border. We have a minor flood warning current for the Keebler River at Bandiana, and we're on initial flood watch for northeast and border catchments. Cloudy one today. And it's going to be raining all day. It will get windy at times too. Tomorrow, cloudy again. Another very high chance of showers with a windy top of 14. Wednesday, cloudy, rain, possible late thunderstorms, a windy top of 15. And Thursday will be cloudy again with showers later in the day with a top of 14. 14 is the top today for Wang, Albury, Wodonga, Rutherglen, Benalla, Yarrawonga and Violettown. For Bright, Myrtleford, Beechworth and Mount Beauty, we're expecting a top of 13 degrees. Currently, 9 degrees.
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Belinda Carlisle on Star FM, the home of the Hume Bank Vault. Trudy hadn't been keeping up to date with the guesses, and it potentially cost her $500 this morning. Only two of her numbers were correct in her code of 2501. 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Look towards the bottom. Second to last number, can you see Trudy's? The one before that has got all the numbers on it. We'll play again tomorrow just before the 8:30 news and 57222 for the line on Star FM.

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0: Tears for Fears, Everybody Wants to Rule the World on Star FM, the home of the free fuel frenzy as of Wednesday. 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Soon, Charlie Sexton beats So Lonely and a bloke who has been entertaining us for decades. It's 92.1 Star FM.
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0: Bangles on Star FM. It's almost 10, which means I'm out of here. Tomorrow, returning with The Vault. 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Let's get all four correct and even better in the right order and you get the cash. Also, tomorrow, we will reveal the five-star fave pub as voted by you just before the 8:30 news. Still time to vote too, by the way, up until 5 o'clock today. 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Enjoy the day. Probably an indoor day, I reckon. Seems the way the weather's going, particularly for this week too. Lots of rain on the way. Karen Prater has a weather update and then better music variety after 10.
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15: 13 degrees in Melbourne, a shower or two developing atop today, 16, 10 o'clock. Good morning. I'm David Armstrong. Opposition leader Jess Wilson says yet more allegations of corruption on the big build are disgraceful. 2 years after allegations first surfaced in the Allen government's so-called clean-up of the big build, large sums of money are still flowing from state and federally funded projects to the underworld, with payments still being made this year, including to Mick Gatto. Ms Wilson says it only further vindicates the need for a royal commission.
8: The Premier has claimed time and time again she has zero tolerance. They are her words. So how does she explain that those underworld figures are still receiving payments, taxpayer-funded payments, this year? It is disgraceful conduct, but this Premier has no plan to fix it.
15: New data reveals every state and territory government except WA will have to start cutting key services because of the size of the interest bill on their debt. Ratings agency S&P has found it's growing twice as fast as federal debt and is on track to surpass $1 trillion by the turn of the decade. Victoria was singled out. Our debt level is on track to soar by 427% to almost $291 billion in 2030. The interest bill alone will swallow almost $12 billion or 9.4% of all total government outlays. Police are investigating a ram raid at Thornbury. A dark-coloured vehicle reversed into the store on St George's Road just before 5 o'clock this morning. The offenders fled with a number of items. A motorcyclist fighting for life after a crash at Wantirna South last night. The rider, in his 50s, suffered upper body injuries, was transported to hospital in a critical condition. Well, Labor says it's not taking a spike in the polls for granted, claiming voters have responded well to its budget. Two new opinion polls show the Albanese government's primary vote is again eclipsing One Nation. The coalition has seen its core support drop to historic lows. Senior Government Minister Murray Watt says the opposition is adrift.
9: The Liberal Party and the National Party are in all sorts at the moment. They don't know what they stand for. They don't know who their potential constituency is. They're already divided again, just like they were a few months ago, and we've seen more leadership speculation.
15: Another big stage musical has folded. Entertainment reporter Peter Ford.
10: Pretty tough times in live theatre. So yesterday the cast of Waitress playing in Melbourne at Her Majesty's were told it's over. We're finishing in a couple of weeks in Melbourne. We're not going to Sydney, we're not going to Brisbane, we're going nowhere. So it's tanked. And of course, a week before, Beetlejuice, which was playing in Brisbane, cast were told then it's over. And earlier in the year, Back to the Future, same thing, it's over.
15: In finance, at the open, the All Ordinaries up 34 points, the dollar trading at 68.96 US.
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15: Dean Solomon insists he will play his role as Essendon ramps up its search for its next coach. The Bombers slumping to their 10th straight loss. The interim coach is yet to commit to applying for the job full-time. Alex de Minaur is full of optimism ahead of his first round Wimbledon match against Argentinian Roman Barrichello.